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0: wild crows have become highly skilled at living in an urban environment. Today, the most adaptive and peculiar crows can be found living in Calgary's community radio station, CJSW. I am your bird reporter, Alex, and today, I am in the very radio station of these crows to gather a closer look at their refined roles. I am joined today with the station bird whisperer, Alex.
1: Hi, Alex. Here, our clever and most charming crows can be seen keeping a watchful eye over the station, clacking out emails on the keyboards, and helping volunteers. Our crows here are Margaret, Eddie, Rosa, No Name Number 6, and Burger. Margaret is our most nimble crow, and she would like to speak for the murder.
0: Wow, let's see what Margaret has to say.
1: Well, first, Margaret would like to say that they are all very honored to be featured today, and they really love it here at CJSW. Oh, and Burger would like to say, the snacks here are excellent. Mm-hmm, yes, Burger. Never cross Burger. She can sense whenever someone has bad juju. Oh yes, Margaret? Margaret says, you're listening to CJSW 90.9 FM and broadcasting where? Calgary, Alberta.

0: That was Geppetto by Belly from 1993, Belly out of Rhode Island. How's it going, everyone? You're listening to CJSW 90.9. Welcome to Riding Pine, a.k.a. Music to Get Benched By. My name is John, and I am proud to bring you guys an hour of amazing music, the kind that you expect here from CJSW. What you heard at the top, Geppetto by Belly. Belly was a short-lived band. Well, I shouldn't say short-lived. Their peak was pretty short back in the day. Lead singer Tanya Donnelly. You may know the name as one of the co-founders, one of the original founders of the band The Breeders. Of course, she would go on to do Belly. Geppetto, of course, a Drew Carey movie. It's a Whose Line Is It Anyway reference for you here on CJSW, but we got a great set for you guys. You're going to hear some great bands like The, Primal Scream, Martha and the Muffins, a deep cut from The Beatles, if that's even possible. I mean, it's The Beatles. There's no deep cuts, but it's going to be a great show no matter what. We're going to get into our next set, and I would like to dedicate this next song to a group of people, you know, in the era of grind culture, you know, 5 to 9s after 9 to 5s, run clubs, spin classes, yoga, all that stuff. This one goes out to all the people who all they want when they get home is a cold beer and a couch. This is Deadbeat Club by the B-52s, only on CJSW.
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0: miles and miles. 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Welcome back. You're listening to CJSW 90.9, home of only the freshest tunes on your FM dial. My name is John. This is Riding Pine. We're going to run you back through what you just heard, what just finished. It was a very odd transition from like some punk to some dance, and there's a little surprise later. I'll show you why later. But that was Angel by Sub Sub. This is off of their one and only album, I should say, one and only properly recorded album, Full Fathom 5, back in 1994. Now, these guys weren't active for too long, and there's a good reason for that. Sub Sub, after this album, their recording studio would burn to the ground. Yes, their recording studio in Manchester burned to the ground in 1996. And if you know the band Doves, the India 90s indie band Doves, that is actually what they would turn into later. Yes, twins Jez Williams and Andy Williams would go on to do the indie band Doves afterwards. Interesting transition from EDM house music to indie. Yeah, whatever. Great. Crazy, right? Before that was Catwalker by The Diodes. Yes, Toronto's own Diodes. This was from their 1980 album, Action Reaction. The Diodes, a very famous Canadian band. These guys were one of the first to adopt the first wave of punk here in Canada. In fact, their first performing gig was supporting the Talking Heads in 1977. These guys would do tons of stuff. They would play at CBGB's back in the day. They supported The Cramps, Teenage Head, The Curse, all this really good stuff. And in fact, little known fact, would you believe it? In 2011, the newspaper, the Toronto Star, you know, that old rag, they had a contest, a fan vote for what was the best Toronto band of all time. And in a lineup that featured The Rush, or just Rush, The Tragically Hip, and Martha and the Muffins, The Diodes won. So, opinions may have changed in the last 15 years, but once upon a time, The Diodes were pretty darn good. And they're still pretty good. I don't know why I said the first thing. But before that, we had Deadbeat Club by the B-52s. We're all feeling part of the Deadbeat Club, you know. The grind era has got us all run down. We can always be part of the Deadbeat Club. This was from their album Cosmic Thing. This was sort of their big comeback in the 80s. They had taken a bit of a hiatus after their big coming out with all that stuff, Rock Lobster, you know, the whole jazz. This was their big comeback with Cosmic Thing. Unfortunately, part of their comeback was due to the fact that their guitarist had passed away during the AIDS epidemic, but they came back. This album featured, you know, Channel Z, Love Shack, of course, one of their best-known songs, and, of course, Deadbeat Club, affectionately named by their parents when back in Athens, Georgia, they would all sit around in cafes doing absolutely nothing. I get it, Fred Schneider. I would do the same thing. But yeah, that was that set. Hopefully you guys are enjoying the show here on CJSW. It is a gorgeous Monday night here in Calgary, Alberta. I've spent most of the weekend inside at my work, where I am bound and chained to be for the rest of my life, it seems. I have not stopped working, but that's why I'm here to give some fun music, because when stuff's going bad, you have no choice but to feel good. And we're going to keep it going. Speaking of feeling good, if you're looking for something to do on a Monday night and you're all bored, you might want to ask Andy Weatherall and Primal Scream, because they're going to tell you to get loaded. Only.
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2: 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And we want to have a good time. And that's what we're going to do.
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Lovely Rita, Meter Maid on CJSW 90.9. Welcome back. You're listening to Riding Pine, where the ghost of Casey Kasem hangs lugubriously over my head. That was a great set. Hopefully you guys are having a great day here in Calgary, Alberta. As always, I want to thank you guys all so much for tuning in to CJSW 90.9 and showing us your support as Calgary's only campus and community radio station. We appreciate our community. We love our community. You could have been doing anything else today. You could have been eating at Una Pizza. They don't sponsor me, but maybe they should for how much I do for them. Anyways, we're going to run you through that set that just played. First off, Lovely Rita by the Beatles off of the one and only Sgt. Pepper's Lonely Hearts Club Band, released 20 years ago today. Not really. It's a little older than that. But my YouTube Shorts feed, I don't know if you guys are watching YouTube Shorts. God, I'm plugged into the algorithm so badly. But my whole feed is Beatles and video games. But I swear to God, there's a backstory for every single Beatles song. They are the most documented band in existence, so it shouldn't be any surprise. But Lovely Rita, this song came about because one Paul McCartney, heard the term, the American term for parking attendants, I guess is what they're probably called in the UK. But in America, they were called meter maids, and he thought that was so adorable, he just had to put it into a song. But yeah, Sgt. Pepper's. Man, what an album. Before that was Women Around the World at Work by Martha and the Muffins out of Toronto. As we've learned, not as popular as the Diodes, according to the readers of the Toronto Star. But Martha and the Muffins, one of Canada's unsung heroes, I should say, of the music world. Of course, these guys were active from late 70s, early 80s. Later, they would rebrand from Martha and the Muffins to M plus M. Less exciting, I think. I think Martha and the Muffins is a beautiful song title. There was two Marthas, in fact, in the band. There was Martha Johnson and Martha Ladley. These guys met together at the Ontario College of Art in 1977. They would go on to do some great things. Sadly, they would kind of peter out towards the end of the 80s. But everything has a happy ending. Martha Johnson is now a writer for children's books, and Martha Ladley went all the way full circle, and she is a professor of visual arts at the Ontario College of Arts. Pretty nice. We love a happy ending here. Before that was Total Ringo. Speaking of the Beatles, yeah, pulling a Total Ringo. This is by Happy Mondays. Yes, Sean Ryder of Dare by Gorillaz fame. This is off of their album Yes Please from 1992. Has a really nice, fun, bouncy, funk, kind of reggae almost sound. And that's for really good reason. The co-writer for this song is one Stevie Stanley, a very famous Jamaican producer. If you know enough about Talking Heads lore, you may know not only did Tina Weymouth and Chris Kentz, am I saying that right? Might be a different name. Both of Talking Heads fame, they helped produce this album. And Stevie Stanley was one of the co-writers for Genius of Love by Tom Tom Club. So just a really, really fascinating sound. At the time, this album was mixed reviews. Some people say it was very uninspired. Others say it was a career high for Happy Mondays and Sean Ryder. But I don't think Sean Ryder cared all the same. This album was produced in Barbados at Stevie Stanley's record studio. And Sean Ryder, very addicted to heroin. Of course, heroin's not allowed in Barbados. They snuggled in a bunch of methadone intended to be his substitute for his heroin addiction. He consumed it all immediately the first day they got there. I don't know how they got this album out with all those withdrawals. But this was unfortunately the beginning of the end for Happy Mondays. Their record label was going broke, and they needed something new from Happy Mondays. But Sean Ryder was too obsessed with heroin, and the band broke up. Very sad. But he lives on in Gorillaz lore. And that one video, you know that one viral video where they're singing Dare Alive and Sean Ryder is just drunk out of his mind on stage? That's what I think of when I think of Happy Mondays. Thank you, Sean Ryder. You're amazing. And of course, speaking of amazing, at the top, we had Primal Scream with Loaded. Specifically, this is the Andy Weatherall mix. This is off of their 1992 album, Screamadelica.
great time for Northern UK music, I guess, early 90s. This is one of their best albums, one of the best albums of the 90s, if you could ask an expert like me. Not really. But it was a revolutionary album for their sound. They went from very more of an indie sound to an acid house kind of dance mix with this album. It was a curse and a blessing for them at the same time. Their most celebrated album, but unfortunately, everything afterwards never lived up to the hype again. So sadly, Primal Scream didn't get the love they deserved, but I think they're amazing, and I hope you think they're amazing. If you're loving our show, make sure to hit us up on the text line, 403-220-3991. That is 403-220-3991. We got 15 minutes left in the show. I see everything. I read everything. I appreciate any and all words from our loyal listeners. Now, I said at the start of the show, I was going to play something, a little something-something by The, and that's exactly what's coming up next. This is Uncertain Smile by The on CJSW. Stay tuned.

0: going down to Lonesome Street. Hopefully no one lives there. That sounds miserable. But it's a great song anyways. Welcome back to CJSW 90.9. You're listening to Riding Pine. We are at the end of our program. Thank you very much for tuning in tonight. We're going to run you back through those two songs. First off, this was Lonesome Street by Blur. This was off of their 2015 album. This was their comeback album, The Magic Whip. This album was inspired after they were set to do a Japan tour, a Japan kind of big festival thingy, and it got canceled. So they had an extended stay in Hong Kong where Damon Albarn and his bandmates would hash out this album as their big comeback. Great story. Love Blur. Love Damon Albarn so, so much. Before that was Uncertain Smile by The off of their 1982 album, their debut album, Soul Mining. This song was their first single, had some decent success in the UK. It would peak at number 68 on their UK singles chart for the year. But where it really took off was the Netherlands, the home country, baby. This would peak at number 31 on their top 40. And in fact, a yearly thing they do. They love to do it on NPO Radio in the Netherlands. They do the top 2,000 songs of all time. And every year since 2005, Uncertain Smile by The has been featured. So shout out. Glad the Dutch know what is going on. But that is our show. Thank you guys so much for tuning in. Make sure you're sticking around on CJSW 90.9. Coming up next is our CJSW Originals. Looks like a brand new episode of ArtsLink and Hearth to Heart, some great podcasts made by our local volunteers here on CJSW. Additionally, if you're looking for extra music, make sure you're sticking around till 9 p.m. when The Doppler Effect comes on air. Now, I had one more song planned, but I have 40 seconds, 20 seconds actually, until I have to get out, so we're just going to go. Thank you guys. I really appreciate it. I have been John. I will continue to be John until next week, when Riding Pine airs again. Thank you guys so much, and have a wonderful rest of your night.
1: 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Well, then we better head on over to CJSW, broadcasting at 90.9 FM in Calgary, Alberta, on Treaty 7 land. 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
3: 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My name is Nathan, and on the show this month, a featured interview with members of the 500 Collective about Out of the Studios, an exhibit at Christine Klassen Gallery. But first, man, I got to get rid of a couple odds and sods that have been burning a hole in my frontal lobe ever since last month. Now, I am trying to do a little bit of research to try and cover some low-budget guerrilla filmmaking, and it led me to Guy Maddin, which in turn led me to doing a little bit of research on Isabella Rossellini. And I came across the fact that about 5 years ago, she had started a YouTube channel. The introductory video for the YouTube channel was done by Guy Maddin. And I want to play the video for you because her YouTube is great. She has stuff like how to shear a sheep and why. But there's something that she says in this intro that I want to nail down a little bit on.
4: For me, my life is my life, one old thing. But I'm told that it's not so clear for the outside world. They say your dots don't connect. Are you the model that graced famous magazine, the Lancôme lady that represented beauty? Or are you the woman that dresses up like a fly, a snail, a worm to talk about biology? For others, it's much simpler. I am the daughter of Ingrid Bergman and Roberto Rossellini. Or the muse of artists like David Lynch or Guy Maddin. For Alma, I am Isabella had a farm. She thinks this is my last name because I do have a farm and I have a lot of animals. For me, all this definition of me is me. And I'm going to prove it in my YouTube channel.
3: Yes, it's that part in the middle, right here.
4: All, are you the woman that dresses up like a fly, a snail, a worm, to talk about biology?
3: Folks, may I introduce you to Green Porno? They were a series of very short shorts that aired on the Sundance Channel in which Isabella Rossellini wrote, directed, and starred in that depict animal mating behavior with some of the most creative and lush physical effects. Felt construction paper are put to use in depicting rotting salmon, limpets, dragonflies. It goes on. And frankly, the image of Isabella dressed up as a decapitated male praying mantis humping its mate as they use red felt atop her head to portray the gore as she screams,
5: "Sex!"
3: is one of the more unexpected images I've seen in a while, and very welcome. I have personally learned a lot from watching these shorts, of which there are three seasons. I did not know, for instance, that the red ring around common earthworms are where their babies come out of after they shed them off of their bodies. I'm really glad that Isabella Rossellini took such care in making these very odd videos. And I'm going to play you one from top to bottom here. This is the aforementioned salmon one. And man, the effects are just magnificent. And I wish that she would have kept doing this. The website, her YouTube channel seems to be somewhat dormant.

0: Is he seducing me? What am I, a salmon?
1: After spending their life in the ocean, elderly salmon go back to the river where they were born. They reproduce when they are old as the last act in their life.
0: Whoa! This is a good place for my nest. A male! Look at the way he quivers. He vibrates. He is irresistible. Oh, here. Here are my eggs. Spray them with your sperm. Soon after mating, the salmon die. The decaying flesh is eaten by crabs, worms, larvae, the decomposers. When the baby salmon would hatch, they would eat the decomposers that are eating their parents' bodies. The cycle of life and death, life and death, life and death.
2: That was Salmon from the first season of Green Porno by Isabella Rossellini, which you can view in its entirety on her YouTube channel. Coming up next on ArtsLink is the 500 Collective presents Out of the Gallery. The 500collective.com is the website where you can find out more about this, but it is based out of the Christine Klassen Gallery at 321 50th Avenue Southwest. And joining me on ArtsLink this month is Christine Klassen and one of the featured artists of Out of the Studio, John Webster. Here's our conversation.
3: My name is Christine Klassen, and I am the owner of the Christine Klassen Gallery, as well as of the 500 Collective Artist Collective that is behind the galleries.
4: And I'm John Webster. I'm one of the 19 artists that is showing in this show that opens tomorrow.
2: And folks can see this this week running up until this Saturday, August 29th. I wanted to ask you, first off, tell us about the 500 Collective. What's it about? How long it's been going on for?
3: The collective itself is pretty new. It's only been in the last 3 years. So the gallery has been in this warehouse space for the last 12 years. And it just made perfect sense when the previous tenant moved out to open artist studios in the bays behind the gallery. So that's what we did. So there are currently about 27 different size artist studios in the back, which are the creative spaces for a number of different artists, some emerging and some in that more established.
4: And the theme for this show is called Out of the Studio. So basically, we literally opened the doors of the studios and walked to the front doors of the Christine Klassen Gallery and marched our new works. So none of this has ever been seen. It's brand new works from these 19 different artists.
2: Wow. And can you give us an idea of the scope of the types of art and the variety that people can see at the exhibit?
4: Yeah. So the studios comprise of full-time painters, and as well, we have five ceramists with two kilns in the back. That's fairly new. We also have a photographer and a full-time writer teacher. And all of them have added something to this show. So there's been a lot to see. The very variation from things that are available for sale would start around $100 up to, let's say, about $5,000. So there's quite a range of things you can walk away with.
2: Now, could we nail down a little bit, I'm kind of interested in hearing a writer, a teacher. So how does that translate itself to say, a gallery atmosphere?
3: Well, he does do visual art as well, but it is often very kind of concept and text-based, as opposed to, maybe some of the more pure painters in the show.
2: I'm interested in asking you about the public outreach aspect of this. Folks can vote on stuff.
4: That is correct. We're going to have a People's Choice Award. So we're giving people a little slip to fill out so they can pick their top three pieces. And How do you gauge whether something's good or not? We'll actually have a little display with a banana taped to the wall with duct tape, kind of a famous little tongue-in-cheek piece that was at the Biennale a few years ago. So that's as an earmark. So there's three categories. One is nuance. How difficult would it be to make that piece? That'd be 1 out of 10. It's pretty easy to tape a banana to a wall. Novelty, how original is it? Well, I'm going to give it a 10 because that's pretty original. Absolutely. A banana on the wall. And then the narrative, like what story does it actually say? Well, we're still talking about it and people always know about that banana on the wall thing. So I'm going to give it a full 10 on those last two. So it gets 21 out of 30. So you kind of go around the gallery here, and some pieces are very intricate, quite a lot of work. So give them 8 out of 10 on how hard it would be to create and so on. So this kind of gives people a bit of a criteria of how to mark things. And we're kind of interested to see what people choose.
5: And you were mentioning before we started the recording that you have the artist Carl White involved in this as well. Could you talk a little bit about his involvement? And for folks that aren't aware, what is his art like?
3: Yeah, so Carl White is an artist that I've been representing for the last 10 years or so at the gallery. He is also a partner in the artist studios and is kind of the manager, so to speak, of the studios in the back. So he and I will also pick our favorites from the show.
5: Okay. And John, you are in the exhibit as well. I was looking just briefly at your website where it's describing knife painting. Now, just to describe to the audience a little bit, you do a lot of paintings of animals, grizzly bears and wolves, stuff like that. But I'm seeing a lot of lines outward extending radially from your pictures. Is that sort of how you start with the concept of knife painting? Would that be correct?
4: So knife painting refers to palette knives. It's just a tool that's very commonly used in addition to brushes. Most people think of brushes, but palette knife gives you a nice sharp edge, but it can give very random patterns. And the style that I paint with, I always start with an abstract mess of color, and then I put that animal on top of it. And just the knife painting gets you, you can put all kinds of interesting marks on it, mark making, we call it. And it's called disrupted realism. So I'll have a realistic image, but I'll disrupt it with some marks, typically with a palette knife, and they're very swift and you don't have a lot of control. You hope for the best in a lot of cases, but it makes it a really interesting way to paint.
5: Very much. I thought it, if anything, it gives it a kinetic look of movement. It almost reminds me of the motion lines that you see around cartoons or comic books.
4: Yeah, that's fair. And it's part of my goal is to, in an era of AI where people are kind of leery of everything that they see, I want you to see some human marks, some, we'll call them mistakes or drips or human touch to the pieces. That's, I think more and more we yearn for the human touch in an era of digital stuff.
5: I agree. Yeah. And now, Christina, I'd also like, before we end the interview, to tell us a little bit about your gallery and how long you've been doing it. What got you into this?
3: Well, I mean, I started out going to art school myself. So that was kind of the initial path I took. And then kind of through a number of different roundabout situations, I ended up being an intern at a commercial gallery and seeing that side of it. And obviously, opened my own commercial gallery. I love to be that voice for artists. I love being able to, engage with the public and work with them to find beautiful things for their home. Although that said, anybody can come to the gallery and just have a look. We change over the shows every 5 weeks. And there is always something different to see. I work with a range of artists from, again, like quite emerging artists to more established artists, but most of them are also from Calgary or across Canada. So a lot of different things going on here.
5: And honestly, I really shouldn't end this interview without asking about Manchester, because I forgot that was the name of the neighborhood that you're based in.
3: Yes.
5: And I was saying, well, that's a kind of a place that is tucked away. I kind of forget about from time to time. Could you tell us a little bit about the neighborhood you're based in?
3: Yeah, absolutely. So, I mean, the gallery opened here in 2014. And we were kind of lonely in what is predominantly an industrial area. But it's really bloomed. There's quite a few creative spaces, artist studios, galleries in this Manchester industrial area, which also features a bit of the Barley Belt as well. So it's definitely, I would say, a very much like an up and coming community in Calgary with what's going on here. I think it is worth noting as well that, you know, of course, I will be on site because it's my gallery, but a number of the artists will also be here during the day to meet and greet with visitors and talk about their artwork. So it's a great opportunity for people to also meet the, you know, the creatives that are behind the paintings in this show.
4: And I would just add, there's free parking.
3: Free parking.
4: That's one of the nice things about Manchester.
2: 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And now a musical interlude from Death by Chocolate. From their self-titled album, here is a cover of Peter Cook and Dudley Moore's The L.S. Bumblebee.
6: There is a little insect not many people see. He's known to all the insects as the

Death by Chocolate with the LS Bumblebee. To end off ArtsLink for this month, I'm going to talk a little bit about news radio and the comedic art. 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I'll leave a link up at the ArtsLink section of cgsw.com, along with the rest of the stuff we've been talking about on the program today. But you can find this news radio and the comedic art by Adrian Fu. And you can pair that with the fact that all of the episodes of news radio are available for free on YouTube. And sort of come to terms, if you'd like, with this person's dissertation that it is the greatest piece of art that has ever been aired on television. He compares it to Roberto Rossellini's The Age of the Medici, as well as Rainer Werner Fassbinder's Berlin Alexanderplatz. However, he derides these ones as being closed works rather than the open work that is news radio. He talks a lot about screwball comedy, and this guy brings he brings the fire. He says here, in actual fact, prior to news radio, there are only 14 true masterpieces of screwball comedy. Of course, Bringing Up Baby is in there. His Girl Friday is in there. And as you go through this website, you start to see just what he's comparing this to and how to think about this comedy. Now, I really like what Bob Odenkirk said in one of his Mr. Show commentaries, which is that he doesn't like rules when it comes to comedy, but theories are good. Now, Mr. Fu goes a bit further than just theories, because he's saying, you know, thus, the only truly great films or series I count as having a successful ensemble cast are Donovan's Reef, Hatari, My Man Godfrey, Rio Bravo, The Philadelphia Story, and now News Radio. Man, oh man, this beast of a website to talk about why it's a good show may be something that you find infuriating, but you may find it like catnip, as I do. Take, for example, this section on the Chapter 3, The Greatest Ensemble Cast in History. My contention that news radio had the greatest ensemble cast in history is based on an analysis of the dynamics of the cast. It can be said that each character on news radio had a specific primary role in the comedic framework. It was Bill McNeil's role to light the fires, Lisa Miller's role to provide sexual fuel for them, Dave Nelson's role to react to them, and Jimmy James's role to either propel the crew on their zany trajectories or to bring them back home. These four characters were the pillars of the news radio cast. Interacting with them were the four walls of the cast, with Catherine Duke providing the punctuation marks for the comedy, Beth providing the compassion and heart, Joe Gorelli providing the balancing force, and Matthew Brock providing the vital change-ups. There is a chapter called Morally Expressive Art, which he does admit is a very difficult concept to grasp, but does go about it with aplomb. It is seemingly quite important to understand the works of Howard Hawks to go through in this direction. But what I will read here is something that I quite like as an example. In similar fashion to the Hawksian characters as he's describing earlier, news radio was quintessentially morally expressive art. All of the characters were morally expressive because their skill and proficiency was an expression of the superegos of these characters. Some may be tempted to make too much of the fact that Joe was supposed to be an electrician who cannot rig things properly. What they would overlook is that what we really saw on the screen was a character who had the proficiencies, intelligence, and self-assurance to at least attempt any electrical fix-it he wanted, and he often actually succeeded. The man who built a stun gun out of a garage door opener and a battery, as well as a compact megaphone and goofy ball, was not an incompetent. Nor was he incompetent when he devised elaborate electronic surveillance and booby traps to find out who was stealing his gelato in No, This Is Not Based Entirely on Julie's Life, Season 2, Episode 1. And who else could devise the spy cam in the Boba Fett doll in Presence, Season 2, Episode 19? Many years ago, someone who wrote for film in Vox magazine was telling me about what screwball comedy was, and I really enjoy what Adrian Fu brings to the table in this news radio and the comedic art. I'm just going to read a little bit here. The long discussion about the nature of screwball comedy is to establish the grounds for the assertion that news radio is a screwball comedy, and a great one at that. In it, we find the same sense of play between men and women that marks the great screwballs. Contrast this with other TV sitcoms, where no matter how weird the characters behave, a strong social barrier still exists between men and women. Furthermore, news radio represents a somewhat unusual twist on screwball. A screwball, sex comedy without sex, with a touch of sex. If this sounds contradictory, it should be remembered that despite the fact that Preston Sturges always provided heavy servings of Subject A in his 1940s screwballs, a lot more was intimated than shown.
Therefore, as Preston Sturges and News Radio show, you can dose out some sex as long as you never give enough to Sate. So please check out News Radio and the Comedic Art by Adrian Fu. I'll put the link up on the ArtsLink section at cgsw.com. Well, that's all the time we have for ArtsLink this month. We'll leave you folks with a tune that I heard on Miguel's wonderful show fill for Noise last week. Here is an artist called Prosecco from their album Siddhartha 2. This is called Angel Flight Fury. And yeah, Miguel was right. It is wild.

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2: 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I'm your host, Gayatri Shukla, and I'm the founder of Campfire Kinship, an organization building inclusive cultures through storytelling. 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
3: Hello, everyone. Welcome to another episode of Heart to Heart. Today, I'm very excited to welcome a special guest, Shivika Sharma from Sharma Wealth. I first met Shivika, I think it was through a mutual connection, Shivika, right? And yeah. I remember when you reached out over LinkedIn, and it was like you're also very entrepreneurial in your journey, and I am an entrepreneur. So we connected, and then I felt very honored that you recently invited me

0: to speak at a panel event all about money and women's experiences around money. And then you've also signed up to be one of our sponsors for our upcoming book launch, The Fires We Lit, which I'm very grateful for. So I am so excited and honored that you accepted this invitation to be part of the Heart to Heart podcast today. And I would love to invite you to share a little bit about your own journey and what brings you here in this moment.
1: Thank you, first of all. And I'm so glad the universe put us together. It took us some time to connect with our busy schedules, but I'm so glad we were able to connect. And it was a very organic one. And I think that's why we are here today, that it didn't feel forced in any way. So thank you for that. And thank you for having me on this podcast. I've been listening to you for a long time. I have read your first book and I'm looking forward to the second book as well. I'm so excited. So thank you for that. So as you officially gave me an introduction already, I am Shivika Sharma. I am an investment advisor at Sharma Wealth, Richardson Wealth. And how I came about to be personally and professionally are two very different journeys, as we know. But I think if I had to suffice it into one, is I recognize the gap between what technical financial advice and a real human experience. So if I talk about my journey into Sharma Wealth, especially, or how I came about to be the investment advisor or having this wealth practices, I felt that money wasn't really connected to relationship. Money wasn't really connected to something that happens to us personally. We would always compartmentalize our life into personal, professional, financial. And I always felt like I didn't resonate with that, because our finances are impacted by personal life, and the same goes for our professional lives in terms of the careers we choose or the careers we change into, right? So they all come about to be together in one thing. So recognizing that gap and making sure that everything starts from a conversation around finances should be from a place of overall a mutual connection between your personal life and your professional life, and not talk in silos about these parts of your story. So I think that's how I came about to be where I am today, is with recognizing that gap.
0: Shivika, I think when I think about the topic of this, or the theme of this podcast on storytelling and belonging, I think what you're sharing is so perfectly embedded into that, because you're right, we're not all just one thing, right? Although, as much as the societal rules might tell us, when you're at work, you have to have your work game on and just be professional and leave out your personal. I think over a period of time, and especially over COVID, we've started to realize that there is that work-life blurring, and as it should be, right? We're not just one thing. And I really appreciate you sharing your journey, because I do think this is about being seen for who you are and the wholeness of who you are. And that's what belonging is to me. When I have always felt that about our connection, even when you reached out, this just feel like I'm a whole person. This isn't just about this mutual fund or this investment here, or just about what I do at work or where I financially want to be, but this is about the whole person. So I really appreciate you sharing that. And I'm just curious, from your perspective, was this something that you felt was always part of you, or something that you stumbled into as you went about your career journey?
1: I can count on you for asking the most apt questions. Thank you for that.
0: You're welcome.
1: I would say that it was a combination of both. I didn't just stumble on it, but in a way I did. Okay, so finance was always like the first love. Coming into a new country when you're establishing your career, I'm fortunate enough to find, I would say, to find a position in the world of finance that I was looking to get into. So the journey started from pretty much the front desk of a major bank. So that's where I started. And I love when journeys begin from I don't like to call them the bottom, but the most learning heavy roles, because then as you're moving up the ladder or as you're moving ahead in your professional journey, you have a sense of understanding and a sense of respect for what your colleagues are doing in those positions. So you don't come across as someone who's demanding too much because you don't know how long a task would take, right? So I feel having an understanding of those roles as you are going through them makes you a better professional overall, no matter where you land up, because our careers might be different, but people skills are the same. They're exactly the same in no matter what industry you go into. So in a way, it was, as I said, not stumbled upon, because I was working in this industry from the very beginning, back in, I don't know, early to mid-2000s. However, the reason I said it's a mix is, how I stumbled upon this is when I would sit in front of these conversations, financial conversations with, let's say, households. A conventional household might be a husband and a wife together, and they're coming in for a financial advice. And you could see the difference in how the questions were being asked from the male partner versus the female partner. The male partner was very, in terms of, they knew what they were asking, and they were, I would say, they had that sense of, I need to have an answer to this because this is an important question. And I love that confidence. That's how we learn from each other. Whereas in majority of, in my female clients, it was a sense of hesitation where it felt like they were carrying these quiet stories about money. I should know this already. I'm behind, or I don't fit here. And they start internalizing the silence, the pressure or confusion before asking any question. So it was more about coming to a level where I could be beneficial to both the partners and not just focusing on one. And that's where I figured out is there is a huge gap. That's what I stumbled upon in all these meetings over the years, is there's a huge gap on how you deal with one part of the society versus another. And it's not to say that one part is better than the other. Both are equally strong. Both have different things to bring on the table and different values. However, we need to realize and accept that everyone is different. Everyone has a different struggle with finances, and everyone has a different level of understanding of finances. It's nothing to do that you're a professional or you're a homemaker or you're a man or a woman, but we can't generalize that everyone already knows what they're going to ask in a meeting. So to have that sense of proactiveness, to have that sense of understanding, and to create that space that it's okay that you don't have questions. But let me tell you what I think as a professional might benefit you in this situation. So I think that's what I stumbled across. And it was always a dream with my colleague Asha and I to create a wealth practice where, truly in the sense of the word, I think it's been overused, but I still feel that's the best word, is an inclusive practice, where we're not expecting you to know everything when you come to us, but we are expecting an open conversation, an honest conversation. You leave with at least that sense that I was heard, I was respected, and I know more than what I walked in with. So that's how I would say it came across.
0: Thank you for sharing that, what inclusivity means to you, Shivika. And I think also what you're saying is something that I deeply resonate with, is you have to listen for those differences and nuances in each person's level of understanding. Everybody approaches it differently, and we don't want to apply blanket generalizations, but how do you go about that process of truly listening to what their unique needs are?
1: Where it starts from is not talking about any products in your first meeting. I always tell people who are coming to see us is we are not going to talk about where you can invest your money. Okay? Because I don't even know you right now. You don't even know me right now. I don't know if you remember, we have this arranged marriage system in India, but even that's evolved over the years. But initial years, it would be like you meet someone and you get married, right? things have changed now. If you, I feel like this is also a marriage when it comes to finding the right fit of an advisor team for a client, right? This is a long-term marriage. This is a long-term commitment. This is a long-term relationship, and we don't jump into it by just showing the best side of ourselves. We sit down and we talk about, this is who we are. Ask us the difficult question. Ask us the awkward questions. Get to know us. Take your time. You want a second meeting, take that. But let's not jump into the technical stuff of things until we have come to know each other or have had an idea about who we are as individuals and would we connect. Because whether we accept it or not, most of us get that inkling whether we're going to connect with the person or not within, I don't know, the first meeting. So trusting that gut. So the first time is sitting down, taking the 2 hours or whatever amount of time we have designated for that first meeting is just getting to know you, right? So even in, I feel like the women and the professionals in STEM as well, yeah, STEM is a huge world. We can't really narrow them down into just, okay, if you're from STEM, this is how you are. That is your professional side. But who are you as a person? What are the concerns you have? What drives you? What drove you to a career in STEM? Or what's driving you to enhance your career in this? Or what do you need in terms of financial support to make sure your career is going in the direction that you want it to go, right? So anytime, this is my unsolicited tip to anyone who's listening out there, is in your first meeting, if someone's talking about products, run away. Because then they are more interested in just investing and not really getting to know you. I take pride in the level of service and advice we give, but that comes from knowing you. I take more of a pride in our effort to get to know you than to just jump to the fact as how we can invest you. Because for example, Gayatri, you and your husband share a household, but you could be two very different investors, very different. So I have to spend my time getting to know both of you, or let's say your kids grow up tomorrow and they're in that stage. Yes, you gave birth to them, you looked after them, but they could be completely different individuals from you guys. So not assuming that everyone who lives under the same household is exact the same, has the same concerns, has the same goals, has the same fears, has the same anxieties. Yes, your long-term goal might be the same, that I want to retire in, I don't know, by the beach. What does that mean? Retire at the beach, what does it mean? Let's break it down. So I think that's what it is. That's how we approach it, is we sit down, we get to know you, we get to know everything that we can about you. And after that is only when a proper plan is created to take the technical steps. So the technical advice comes after the human experience, because that's how it makes sense in my head. If I don't even know who you are, how do I know what I need to do for you? Like, my brain just doesn't work like that.
0: Absolutely. If I don't know who you are, how do I know what I can do for you?
1: Yeah. Like, how do I know what kind of service you need from us? Not everyone is a blanket, needs the same kind of financial planning, needs the same kind of investment advice, needs the same kind of estate planning, right? So how do we take the time and the patience and the respect to get to know you as a person, so that we find a plan that fits you, not that you fit a certain plan?
0: Absolutely. You know, what's so interesting, and this conversation actually does remind me of our panel that you hosted in June, right? About Hard Money Unstoppable Woman. I love that name too. One of the themes that had stood out to me that day was, and I hate to say this, but I think it's important to say it, is this whole notion of shame.
1: Yeah.
0: And stigmas that get associated to money itself, right? And I loved our moderator's question that day, Leah, who said, it's 2026 and why is it still weird to talk about money? And that question stuck with me because as you were sharing, I wondered, Shrika, because I think your work and my work is very similar in the sense I also hear a lot of stories and work with people to share their stories. And often we hit this kind of roadblock that we don't want to name, which might be shame, right? It's an experience or a circumstance that somebody faced that was shrouded in shame. And there's no way to actually talk about it for them. And as a story, as someone who facilitates story sharing, I also don't want to be putting someone on the spot to share something that they're uncomfortable sharing. But I'm just curious, earlier when you named that sometimes you see the difference between men and women where there's more certainty in men in expressing what they want to know or ask. And then there's maybe a little bit of hesitation, I don't know if I can put it that way, for women. What do you think gets to that level of, for someone to open up and actually share with you, these are my goals, and I don't want to say it because I don't know if I'm aiming for too much, or I don't know if my own past history with money is preventing me from setting this type of goal. How do you help those clients also to work through those layers?
1: I think the first thing we have to talk about and peel off in that meeting is share it unabashedly, share it shamelessly, share it proudly what your goal is. Okay. Because you just said it beautifully that sometimes we don't even know if we can reach those goals, right? That's the second step. That we'll worry about that later. But what really gets you up? What really excites you about your future? Forget if we can get there or not. The part of feasibility is where we come in. But I can dream for you. Your dreams are your own. You need to dream for yourself and go crazy, right? Because I will tell you, if you're going too crazy, don't worry about it. But I would say 9 out of 10 times, those dreams are so reasonable. Sometimes I feel like we don't even dream outside of the box because exactly is, oh my God, if I dream that big, I'm going to look silly because look where I am and look what I'm dreaming for.
0: You know? I'm going to look silly. I'm going to be rejected. Exactly. I'm going to look like a fool for putting this out there and then failing.
1: Exactly. And then I always go back to sharing with my prospects or my clients about kids. Have you heard a little child talk about their dreams? Have you seen the light in their eyes? Have you seen the hope, the surety, and the sheer excitement about what they want to do in the future? They have no idea about the feasibility, about the steps, but the sheer excitement in their eyes. And that's what I don't want us to forget. We knew how to dream. If you and I look back at our kids' childhood or even now, you can see. You can remember those moments where you saw your child, and do we go and tell them, no, you can't dream that way because that's too big? No, we encourage them to do that, right? That's what I tell my clients, especially my women clients, whether they are in STEM, whether they are in another field, is learn to dream first. That's where it starts. Okay. Once we have that dream, let's figure out how we're going to get there, what steps we need. Then comes the more technical part, okay? So I'm telling you, the technical part is the easiest part, easiest. People might think it's complicated, it's easiest, but the clients and the prospects, they do the heavy lifting by learning how to dream again. Because ask any adult as to what truly gets you up and running, or what truly gets you excited about the future, or simple question like, what do you really love to do if you had time on your hand? And just wait, because the answer doesn't come right away. We can say that we love our jobs, we love to spend time with our family. You know, what truly makes you that person who gets up and likes to do this thing? Or about the future, that there's certain thing about the future that you just can't wait to get there.
0: And everybody has a dream like that.
1: Yeah.
0: But sometimes it's just buried, right?
1: It's honestly, You said it, it's worried. I don't think any of us is alive without dream, because that's a part of hoping for a better future. And without hope, there is nothing, in my opinion. So we all know it, but it's just in the pace of life we are in right now, it tends to get forgotten.
0: For
1: So
0: sure.
1: that's the first step, is whether, especially when women come into our offices, is tell us. Let's get to, and I'm telling you, more often than none, we have a lot of sessions which are emotional because we're asking some deep questions, but it's cathartic in a way that you don't allow yourself the time to think about yourself. You don't. None of us do. All of us are. No person can. I'm telling you, more people spend more time in thinking about others than about themselves. Because, okay, how do I make my family's life better? How do I perform better at the job? How do I volunteer? Or how do I show up for this friend? But most people, we like to say that we have a plan on how to show up for ourselves, but we, in reality, we it gets left behind. It's the last priority for us.
0: It is, right? And even sometimes it becomes more fear-based, right? If I don't make income, I can't pay this bill. So then it feels like a total indulgence or luxury to think the other side of what if I just had the freedom to dream.
1: Exactly. And dreaming doesn't have a cost associated to
0: That's true.
1: it.
0: You can still dream even if you're worried about paying the bills.
1: Absolutely. Because
0: Yeah.
1: I'm telling you, once you dream and then we go technical, it actually addresses the fears behind it. It really does. Or sometimes we don't even know how close we are to that dream and we are stressed out. Or sometimes we need to know how far we are from the dream so we are realistic and we know what it will need to get there. But the dream needs to be put down on a paper or needs to be discussed if you want that to be a reality.
0: Absolutely. I think the power of writing down and naming is underestimated. And I say this because, Shivika, you know from my first book, Landed, right? Where it was a group of 37 immigrant women who shared their stories. I can tell you when we first started the workshops, because I led everyone through a workshop process to write and publish. The first workshop, there were so many people who had willingly signed up to be part of this. We had a wait list. It was a whole process to even be selected to be in the workshop. And we still had folks who felt like, but I'm not a writer, but I can't write. But doesn't this feel a bit indulgent to spend this time thinking about my story to write it down? But I love that you said this is a cathartic process when it comes to sharing stories, because it was, even for us, like even for me as a facilitator, it was quite emotional, right? Because I think what I saw at the end of it was this was absolutely an act of hope. The immigration itself is an act of daring to hope, and to be able to write down this is what I have been through and where I am now and what I'm proud of, that's also an act of hope, because it allows you to actually take stock of how far you've come and that you can actually accomplish what you set your mind to, right? And so that's the act of dreaming. And yeah, I just love that you, as part of your process, it is about naming and stating what that dream is, because I wonder, I don't know if this happens with your clients or not, but I wonder, do you have folks who think when they hear the word dream, do they think that they have to give numbers? This is the number that I need to see myself at to retire? Because then how do you set that number, right?
1: Yes, more times than often is like, okay, yes, I need my $1 million to retire. That's my dream.
0: What's
1: And
0: the
1: that's,
0: magic number?
1: oh, yes, it's really because we've forgotten how to dream. We've become too transactional in life. So we've forgotten how to dream. So we really need to go back to the basics is okay, but what are you going to do with those $1 million? What will you get up? Let's say you have the $1 million. What will you get up and do? I could volunteer at the shelter that I was thinking of, at the women's shelter or something else. Oh, I would love to take my entire family on vacation. Oh, I would love to learn this. I would love to learn that. And I would really like to open a coffee shop on the beach. Like, so you really have to have a lot of follow-up questions, because that's where we as professionals come in, is now we are not just helping you create a technical financial plan, but we're also helping you to go back to the basics and say, what makes you happy? Okay. And these things, to someone who's very nerdy like me, can come across as very flaky questions. And I'm very well aware of that. Is, hey, I have hired you. You are a wealth management team. Why do I need to talk about my dreams? I've had that too. And I love being challenged. I just love being challenged. I think it triggers a different part of your brain, right? It makes you think more analytically. And I'm very self-aware. So yes, it can come across as flaky, but all I say is just have patience with me for the next 10 minutes. And I'll tell you exactly why this is important and how I'm going to connect something that appears flaky to a very real human experience, plus on one of the most fantastic financial plans you've seen. Just give me 10 minutes of your undivided attention and your patience, and you'll see how it all transforms into that. Because you and I might think that it's easy to come up with a dream because we meet a lot of people, we talk about conversations. You are one of the best narrators about stories, about bringing people's stories out. So it's very natural to you, or something you might have worked hard on. Most people, it doesn't come naturally because they have been trained to, in the most conventional sense of the world, especially immigrants, especially women. This is what needs to happen at every stage of life. And because they've been trained that way, that part of their brain where it says, no, I don't need to have kids by this age, or no, I don't need to buy a home, I can rent for the rest of my life, or no, I don't need to be married, I'm okay being single, or I'm okay being in a live-in, or whatever. So to stop that thread of conventional living, or living that we've been trained for generations to do, and say, actually, I don't want any of this. I want any of this. I have a client of mine, actually, you actually met this individual, and this individual gave up everything and just went and traveled around the world. And I told her I was so inspired by it. I was so inspired. And I was like, let's make that dream happen. Let's make it happen. We are your team. Because you have your entire life to earn your money, but you came up with the dream. Let's make it happen.
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4: 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I'm your host, Penny, and with me as always is Captain Smoth, and we're going to do what we do best here. We aren't going to talk, we're just going to share some music with you on this lovely Monday evening, so enjoy.

Shaking Young. You know we were showing the thing. You know why you should be the man. Or the name was Megan. We were

0: You are tuned into the Doppler Effect here on CJSW 90.9 FM. I am your host, Penny, and with me is Captain Smoth. Captain Smoth is navigating a headache, so he's struggling, but he's here. So congratulations to him. Started this with Mofo, a local artist, with Heart Don't Want to Know. Then it was A Thousand Mad Things with Local Guys. Then it was Vancouver's Cosmetics with a track called Soft Skin. Following that, it was Vitalik and Miss Kitten with a track called Hands is Driving. Following that, it was a Russian musician named Lockdog and Krully. And that was translated, If You Want to See the Skrillik. Is that how you say it? I said it wrong. I'm dyslexic. Let's hit with that. So this unprofessional... What's that?
1: DJ Dyslexic.
0: Yes, DJ Dyslexic over here. So if you want to see the correct writing, spellings, pronunciations of things, you can go to cgsw.com. Go to the Doppler Effect. We've got everything listed there. The track was translated to I Swear. Following that was a Germany's band, The Plan, with a track translated to Germany's Pale Mother off of their Conspiracy album. Then it was from 1977, Charisma, with a track called Black Silk Stocking. Always impressed that that was from the 70s. Then it was Digiwolf, Canada's Own, with a track called Cry Wolf. Following that, Stoic, with a track called Rod Crow Hop. Then following that, it was Ghost Keeper, Calgary's Own, with Sleep Dream. Right now, we've got Ghost Cartridge in the background with 3030 Vision. We're going to quickly go to an ad, and then it's going to be Smoth's turn. The headache version here on the Doppler Effect on CJSW.
2: 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Netherlands-based post-punks, Iguana Death Cult, synth pop starlet Desire, iconic Canadian artist, actress, musician, and director Soo Kyun Lee, New York Death City rockers Bambara, feminist hardcore from Baltimore, War on Women, Canadian alt country from Deep Dark Woods, and rare performances from local legends The Wet Secrets and Calvin Love. 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

was Secret Service, the Swedish band that did Flash in the Night. Not quite as good, but still not too bad. Started with Fad Gadget, Ideal World with the one and only Roland S. Howard on guitar. Then it was Simple Minds with 30 Frames a Second, and that's all I played. Going to leave you with Flock of Seagulls. Stay tuned for the Prairie. Obviously, the Prairie Surfing.

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good evening. 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My name's Jay, and I'll be hanging out for the next hour on this balmy August the 24th, 2026, episode number 508. Bringing you some mellow 3-foot peelers and country vibrations to bring your Monday evening to a close. We're broadcasting on the traditional territories of the people of the Treaty 7 region here in southern Alberta. Currently sitting at plus 19 degrees Celsius under clear skies with a wind of 10 kilometers per hour out of the northwest on this late summer's evening. The forecast for the week ahead is still looking relatively hot and sunny. Tuesday's calling for a high of plus 26 and sunny, Wednesday plus 30 and sunny, Thursday plus 30 and sunny, Friday down to plus 24 and sunny, Saturday looking like plus 16 with a 60% chance of showers, and Sunday plus 20 with a 30% chance of showers. So be sure to set some time aside this week, get out, ride your bike, jump in the river, enjoy the fleeting warmth of summertime here in the north. Kicking off the show this evening, out of the southwestern states, we heard from Christian folk rock group Homecoming, with a track of theirs from 1983 called Best Friend, featuring on the Wayfaring Strangers compilation by Numero group called Motel California. Keeping things nice and mellow this evening. So why don't you make your way down to the beach, hop into your finest bathing attire, get ready for an hour of mellow surf and vibrations. If you want to get in touch this evening, you can call or text 403-220-3991. Otherwise, we'll get cruising with some brand new music out of Vancouver from Janky Bunkegg. Here's Losing Streak on Prairie Surfing.

Thanks for dropping by the beaches of Prairie Surfing on this balmy summer's evening. Hopefully you're doing well out there, whether you're tuning in from here in the prairies on terrestrial radio or from further afield. Hopefully summer's been treating you well. Out of North Texas, we just heard from some mellow country rock courtesy of a group called Rio Grande, who put out a soul album under the name Rio Grande in the year 1971. We heard a track off of that album called So Good to Be Free. On top of that, some brand new music out of Nashville, Tennessee, courtesy of the Styrofoam Winos. We heard the track Next Thing off their album Any River, released back in June. Solid Vibrations out of Tennessee. And at the top of the set, a brand new single from the high and lonesome sounds of Janky Bunkegg. We heard the track Losing Streak. Hopefully, a new Janky Bunkegg album in the works. There's been a few singles, so fingers crossed on that one. We're going to stay in Texas for the next little bit and head to the northeastern quadrant of the state to hear from Vincent Neil Emerson. He's going to be rolling through Alberta and playing Down by the River Fest up in Edmonton on September 19th. No Calgary dates yet, but a short drive away to go see some great contemporary country music. We're going to hear a track of his from 2023 off the album The Golden Crystal Kingdom. Here's Time of the Rambler on Prairie Surfin'.

reaching low tide here on the radio waves of Prairie Surfing. 10:30 in the evening on the nose. Keeping things nice and mellow. So the Groms are getting ready to head back to school. The nights are getting cooler. The days are getting shorter here in the Northern Hemisphere. Out of West Virginia, we just dropped out of Sierra Farrell doing Dollar Bill Bar off of her 2024 album, Trail of Flowers. On top of that, out of Montreal, we had Ian Davies with the track Cult Island Gospel from an album of Canadian Cosmic Country from 2023 called Still Hurts. At the top of the set, out of Texas, we had Vincent Neil Emerson with Time of the Ram. Great set of contemporary country music here on the radio waves of Prairie Surfing. Still a balmy 18 degrees out there with a nearing full moon on the horizon. It'll actually be full Thursday, August 27th / Friday, August 28th. Beaming cosmic energy down into the prairie. Next, we're going to head to some brand new music out of Southern Alberta, courtesy of Richard Inman and the Western Canadian All-Stars. A stacked lineup featuring Calgarian musician Tyler Allen, Nolene Hoffman. He's got a great band. And if you ever have a chance to see him live, would highly recommend it. But they put out a brand new album last week, maybe 2 weeks ago, called Damage I Done. And we're going to hear the opening track off of it called Billboards here on Prairie Surfing. Enjoy.

of the Ottawa Valley, originally released on an incredible Canadian label called Snowcan, the great polar bear graphic. We just heard from John Henry and the Steel Driving Band doing One Foot in the Gravel. Coming to you off of a great compilation called Somewhere There's a Mountain, on the trail of Canadian country music from 1971 to 1985. The Lonesome City Country Club mixtape, curated by Calgarian DJ Barry Spritzer, who now hangs his hat in the Big Smoke of Toronto, Ontario. He's in town this week, though, and spinning some records down at Dandy Brewing tomorrow evening, Tuesday, 7:30 till late. Head on down to Dandy, grab a beer, listen to some great country and soul 45s. You probably won't hear anywhere else. DJ Barry Spritzer, always worth checking out. On top of that, we heard from Gene Clark out of Kansas City, Missouri, with a track off his 1973 Roadmaster album. We heard the track Full Circle. At the top of the set, Richard Inman and the Western Canadian All-Stars in the track Billboards. We got time for one more set of radio waves this evening. So we're going to head into some slow-burning chukle out of Glendale, California, to hear from the Cormorants, a project of Clay Finch up in Bend, Apache. We're going to hear a single of theirs called Cormorant Queen here on Prairie Surfer.

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closing things off on the more rockin' end of country rock and roll this evening. Out of Toronto, we just heard from Goofy Country Rock Outfit Hobby with the track Dog Don't Mind from 2022. Thanks to Danny for reminding me how much that song rips. On top of that, out of Kentucky, we heard from Grace Rogers, singer, songwriter, poet, and musician behind the most excellent track, Smoke 'Em, from her 2025 album, Mad Dogs. Smoke 'Em if you got 'em. At the top of the set, out of California, we heard from the Cormorants with Cormorant Queen. To close things off this evening, we're going to head to New York State to hear some brand new music from Rocky Road, the project of Kate Osborne, their track I'm So Wasted. Thanks for tuning in this evening, and we'll catch you here next week. Same time, same place. Stay tuned for Radio Free Transylvania, top of the hour. Peace and love.

0: What do you say? 4 days of R&R at the beach. I'm in.
1: She's in.
2: I'm in.
1: Sounds good to me.
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4: They thought their vacation would be fun. 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
5: Bum, bum, bum, bum, bum, bum, bum, bum.
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Strength.

0: Nosferatu, the undead, the vampire.
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1: An investigation into the existence of other dimensions.
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1: Their plan was to confront the supernatural with science.
4: Jack, it's going to touch her. 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
1: Tonight, their wish has been granted.
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4: Be strong, Jack. 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

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You're tuned into a special edition of the Simpsons Diverse Index, as we'll be spending the next 2 hours with Elliot Smith, the Portland via Texas songwriter whose close vocals and intricate layered guitar works reshaped what indie folk and lo-fi songwriting could sound like in the 90s. Elliot has left a huge impact not only on the music scene, but on many others' personal and music lives. His influence is still felt today, and his loss. Elliot Smith went beyond the stereo, and he went into the souls and hearts of many, whether it was through his songs, stories, or guitar strings. He left an impact on my life and many others, which we will be hearing from tonight.

0: I can't do this song. I've played it too many times. I've just played it hundreds of times, and I'm just sick of it, and I just can't play it. I'm sorry.
1: No, that's all right.
0: Maybe there's some little piece.
2: You stopped waltz number two quite abruptly. You said, I've played it so many times.
0: I had to stop it because what's the point of playing a song badly? It'd be better to play it and mean it than to just walk through it.

so dark and mesmerizing to me. His voice and the way he delivered it was something completely new to me at the time. It was when watching the Royal Tenenbaums, when Needle in the Hay played during, well, that scene, it really captured me enough to say, okay,

there's anything I take from Smith's tragic ending. Probably not hope. But where there's music, there's beauty. And he's left us some of the most beautiful music of the last 30 years.

0: I think that was a miracle. That was like the quietest the environment has ever been for a performance. Very well done.
1: Thanks.
0: Okay, I'll be back with Elliot Smith in just a bit, so stick around. I was reading somewhere that you have this process by which you just sort of go into public places or pubs or whatever and just jot down ideas in notebooks and write there.
1: Mostly, yeah. I mean, I write a lot in bars and stuff. I drink really slow, so, you know, it's all right. But, yeah, I can't do it at home in, like, a quiet room, which isn't a problem in my building anyway. But, you know, it's too overthink it that way.
0: So you find that it's easier to focus and think when you're surrounded by sort of kerfuffle?
1: Mm-hmm. Yeah.
0: Do you feel like you're kind of like a loner, apart in the crowd, or are you part of the crowd when that's happening?
1: I'm just another person there at the bar, you know? And I'd like make up some stuff and then talk to somebody and then make up another, you know, something else that I'll never sing.
0: Do you ever hear like lines in the bar and then write those down?
1: I try not to cannibalize the bar, you know?

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This is a special edition of the Simpsons Diversity Index, an Elliot Smith special. I first discovered Elliot Smith in the 8th grade, as I did what most younger brothers would do, steal their older siblings' stuff. However, at that time, I didn't fully understand his sound and the intentions of his songs. It was until I was living abroad that I fully understood what it meant to be alone, without family and friends nearby to listen. Either Or became my repeat album. 2:45 a.m. was my poison of choice. Elliot Smith's songs helped me feel heard when I couldn't. And even to this day, when I feel myself losing my voice, I throw on Either Or and I can speak louder again.

So I first came across Elliot Smith while in university, which I think seems to be the case for a lot of his fans. There's clearly something about the melancholic nature of his music that resonates greatly with young adults. I think when you're trying or struggling to find your place in the world, Elliot Smith says a lot through his music. Says a lot to everyone, but especially when you're someone in that place, I think it resonates a lot with you. To this day, his self-titled record is one of my most listened to, and I know I'm not the first to suggest that in an alternate timeline, he would have created tons of more really incredible music. His death is a huge loss for art and humanity as a whole, and I know he's greatly missed in general.

So I first discovered Elliot Smith when I moved from Alberta to BC for university. I'm pretty sure I had tried to listen to him in high school, but I was just so into metal that it kind of missed me. Either way, I remember this distinct feeling of alienation when I moved. You know, like you're so far away from anyone or anything that really has known you up until that point. And I just ended up focusing on surviving my degree. And then one night I'm writing an essay, listening to just

listen to his music, it feels like I can kind of get submerged into it. Like, there are feelings that life has just never thrown my way through experiences that his music has somehow made me feel, which, in my opinion, I think just shows how earnest his music really is.

Hey, this is Miguel of the Baz Bombers. Elliot Smith. I don't claim to know the whole discography or anything by any stretch of the imagination, but about 15 years ago, a friend of mine, Adam, aka Weizaker, introduced me to the song Waltz Number 2, XO, by Elliot Smith, and I just fell in love with that track. I think it's a beautiful song. It's amazing. It's got a really emotional chord progression. Huge fan. It was to the point where I actually wanted to use that song for my wedding, which was coming up that year or whatever, or in the following year or something like that. And I wanted that to be like our dance song, because my wife liked it too. But ultimately, she vetoed that decision because there's a line that says, "You're no good, you're no good." And that was just, you know, can't have that in a wedding song, apparently. So, yeah. But that is really my favorite song and one of the ways that Elliot Smith impacted me. And it is wedding season. Congratulations to anyone, and I mean anyone and everyone, getting married this year. Cheers.

0: have that that film that you made, though, Lucky Three?
1: Yeah, Jim Cohen made it. Mm-hmm. Yeah. That was just, he wanted to, like, do a little, like, documentary music thing. It's not really either. It's not really a video, and it's not really a documentary. Mm-hmm. But he came out to Portland for a few days and just filmed me walking around and playing some songs, and then made a little three-song thing.

0: So you played all the instruments on your latest album, Either Or, is that correct?
1: Mm-hmm.
0: And do you feel that you enjoy having all the control like that, or do you actually like sharing the responsibility a little bit with other musicians and collaborators?
1: I don't know. I just do it myself because I like to play different instruments.
0: Mm-hmm.
1: And, you know, you can't get better at things you never play. Mm-hmm.

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You're listening to a special edition of the Simpsons Verse Index, Elliot Smith edition. Huge shout out to Steve, Tui, Chase, Jeremy, and Miguel for giving their stories of Elliot Smith and how he impacted their lives. Through the 2 hours and plus I've listened to of interviews of Elliot Smith, it became very apparent that he was someone that spoke through his music. And you can hear the emotions and the turmoil that he felt at times. We're going to be ending off with two more tracks here. So thank you everyone for listening. Love you all. And I'll catch you the next time.

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0: Nightworms.
1: Nightworms. Nightworms. Nightworms. Nightworms.

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Hi, this is DJ Jesse Locke, and you're tuned into CGSW 90.9 FM, broadcasting from this place we call Calgary, Alberta, or Mokinstis. In the spirit of reconciliation, we acknowledge that we live, work, and play on the traditional territories of the Blackfoot Confederacy, which includes the Siksika, the Kainai, and the Piikani, the Tsuut'ina, the Nakoda Nations, and the Métis Nations within Alberta District 6, and all people who make their homes in the Treaty 7 region of southern Alberta.

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0: and in the morning, the city had disappeared.
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0: Just hills of barren earth and valleys as far as visible. It seemed to have come upon us swiftly, like a storm in the night. And now ships were leaving, and high upon the hills, I could see the smoke around. Dry wood. I'm ready now to step through the eye of this vortex. Fixing a mask, a wooden helmet, bay leaf skull plate and shake to loose them lazy bones and put bells on this bamboo saxophone. My mind. She'll whisper me a word to protect me on this star flight. Sabaletta X, give me strength. My replace beads of siderite and OB seed and psychic nut in a glass. Marigold yellow for spirit force. Magnet root for clandestine, theological, exegesis. She cracked bergamot and yang yang oil and a pale blue halo. Begin to buzz, absorbing and absolving. Becoming a transparent mirror, transmuting and receiving in a synapse like spirit bass. Walking five-note natural scales and liquid tonic triplet tones and flatted fifths that creep in every slip of time in this room

to some apex of umbilical light where the sun sketched its arm. Blue has no skeleton. Carambola, no shell, calling for in flesh. Indistinct, indistinct, indistinct. The source of this light is high above hills. Indistinct.

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0: 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But be careful, you might get addicted. We're just that good.
1: Honey, what are you doing down there? It sounds so, sensual. It better be PG.
2: In a minute, Mom. 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
1: Well, maybe if you clean up this mess once in a while, it looks like a dirt pile down here. So please, can you clean your room and then continue with your little radio show, okay?
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1: are applying on how to heat. And now these instructions were no longer applying because it was a fight. So
0: you guys want to do this your way
1: and get more instructions. So I said to them, listen, if you guys want to do this your way, you have got to handcuff me and bind my feet together so that I can't respond. And if you allow me to respond, I'm certainly going to respond. And I'm afraid you may have to kill me in the process, even if it's not your intention.

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Well, would you listen to the time? The time says it's time to open the Crossroads Cafe. So come on in and tell me, would you like some water?

Never hurts. 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You get a little thirsty, a little drink of water. That certainly helps. And not only would you need a little water when you get thirsty, but you're certainly going to need some water if someone were happen to light up the flame. Gave me some water quick. Unless it's a candle, that's okay. Ain't that right, Bill Irwin? He's from Calgary. That's right, Bill Irwin is. This is Light Up the Flame on the Crossroads Cafe.

0: I left the city burning. That's what they say. That is called, that's a band, by the way, called Little Birdie. And they're here at the Crossroads Cafe. Little Birdie left the city burning. Light Up the Flame was the song before that. So that's how we got started, literally. And that was by a singer-songwriter named Bill Irwin. Bill Irwin out of Calgary. Yes, he is. And that's from his new album, new release. It's a concept album, and it's called Contego, which I'm not exactly sure what that means, but that is the name of the album from Bill Irwin. Apparently Contego, or no, it's Contango. It keeps defining to that, so I'm honestly not sure, or maybe that's how I spelt that wrong. That's perhaps Contango. Yes, it is. The normal situation in which the spot or cash price of a commodity is lower than the forward price. That's what a Contango is. So that's the name of the new album. And there's some pretty cool songs on there. It's a kind of EP. There's like five songs. It is. You can check him out. Bill Irwin, songwriter.com. And again, he lit up the flame. Then we left the city burning. Now, it's a metaphor, of course. We're not actually leaving the city burning. But in this day and age, you never know. It's, you know, it's happened. We've seen it. We've seen riots burning cities down. We've seen large towns and areas because of wildfires. Even lately, Vancouver, they had the outskirts of Vancouver or along the forest. They had a fire and they were under evacuation alert. Places like Reno, Nevada, right now, currently, thousands of people. A fire is burning the city down. It's not just a metaphor anymore. Is it going to be improper to say that, perhaps? You just, I'm not going to go burn the city down anymore. So you, basically, in fact, you can say I used to be down with burning the city down. Not no more, right, Freddie?
1: I used to be down.

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Can You Bring Me Down? John Prine. That was Cameron Nickerson here at the Crossroads Cafe from the new album called The Wagon. John's out of Nova Scotia, so in the Far East, and he's got a new record out, new album, new music. John Prine, Can You Bring Me Down? Again, the name of that one. Before that song was a song called Can't No Grave Hold My Body Down, and we began with I Used to Be Down. Are you down? Down to get up? I've been down so long, looks like up to me. You know, sometimes, of course, you feel down and out. And sometimes getting down is different than feeling down. Now, getting down can be a pretty good thing, depending. You can be downtown, you can be uptown, you can be down in the dumps, down for anything. Sometimes you're down for the count. Yeah, I've been down so long, I need to get a ride. Like, can you show me where there's the train? I need to get a ride on the train. But you need to slow down the train, please. Please.

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There he was, the one, the only Johnny Cash, and Sing It Pretty, Sue, here at the Crossroads Cafe. And that's actually a song. That song title, the comma, is very important there because it is Sing It Pretty, Sue, as opposed to Sing It Pretty Sue, inferring that Sue would be pretty. But no, it's Sing It Pretty, inferring that Sue can sing pretty. So, yes, the comma, very important, my friend. Fiverr, Carry On Warm was the song before that, and also a few minutes back, a few songs ago, there was one from Danny Marks called Please, Mr. Conductor. And yes, commas are very important. Checking ahead, checking your grammar, checking everything like that, that's very important. If you're going on a trip, I recently got some pictures. My sister and their family, they're over traveling in Egypt, I think it is, and just having a great time. And luckily, they didn't go to Greece or get caught up in some sort of scam about a fake tourist spot. This actually happened. There was a guy, actually in Italy is where it was, the northern region of Italy, and he created a fake ancient amphitheater. There were steps. He built it all himself. He had local contractors do it. Then he kind of dirtied it up, made it look old, and made it look like an amphitheater, and charged tourists because they says it was, you know, thousands of years old. It's this old ancient amphitheater. And visitors, it went on for a little while before finally somebody kind of got a little suspicious. The concrete might have tipped somebody off because they just didn't make anything out of concrete. So make sure you double check where you're going. It's the real deal, because sometimes when you get there, you find everything's changed. And yeah, sometimes you get there, and that's how it goes. Everything's changed. Ain't that right, Andre?

That's it. It's up to you to turn this thing around. That was Sharon Bailey here at the Crossroads Cafe. Sharon Bailey from BC. She's on the coast, one of the Salt Spring Islands there, the Salt Spring Island, one of the Gulf Islands. That's where she's from. And she's got a new album. It's a blend of alt country, folk roots, and rock. And it's called Turn This Thing Around. That was the title track that we heard right here. And it highlights her distinctive voice and vibrant and moody original songs. How do you not check it out? Sharon Bailey, Turn This Thing Around. Before that, Andre Crouch sang a song called Everything Changed. That's it. You turn this thing around, everything changed sometimes. Sometimes that's what you got to do. Like everything, maybe. Most things, you know, you can change your hair sometimes. Maybe don't change your clothes. Or change your clothes, but don't change your hair. Change your clothes every once in a while. You can change your car, maybe not where you live. Maybe you can change where you live, but you couldn't turn things around. Or listen, can you smell that? Smells like barbecue to me, the Crossroads Cafe.

That was Mike Angus, is who that was. Song was called Swallow It Whole here at the Crossroads Cafe. And before that, Cooking Barbecue from the Swingin' Blackjacks. So yes, I don't recommend swallowing it whole when it comes to barbecue. Slow down. Chew your food. Okay? Enjoy it. And speaking of barbecue, recently they had a big barbecue fest kind of thing. I forget, it wasn't rib fest, but it was barbecue, all sorts of barbecue, and featuring all sorts of barbecue sauces. That's the deal, apparently. If you're going to barbecue for the taste, the flavor, the distinct, whatever it is, it's all in the sauce. You know, it could depend on what you barbecue, or does it really? It's all about the sauce. And that makes sense. Barbecue season still on. It's kind of always barbecue season anytime here in Canada, especially in Calgary, because we can get some good barbecue weather in the middle of January. And but it's still, right now, yes, pretty good barbecue, as long as no wind. Wind can put a damper on barbecue, and that sometimes is the case. However, with like a barbecue fest going on, as they had, the wind would certainly help with all the nice scents, the smells of the barbecue sauce and the barbecue wafting through the air. And I think, yes, they actually held this barbecue fest down by the river. That would be a great place for it. Have some barbecue while you watch the river roll on at the Crossroads Cafe.

Yes, they will. Them Lonesome Heart of Blues. That is River, the name of that song from the Sour Patch Men. Yes, our very own Calgary-born, Bowness raised Sour Patch Men, and that is brand spanking new out today. The album is, as a matter of fact. So congratulations, Sour Patch Men. The new album called 4/4 Waltzes, released today, right now. River is on there. And they were actually in a few weeks back. Alex and Bryce from the Sour Patch Band, great to chat with them. And great to hear all about the new album, again, out today. And they're having their CD album release party thing at the King Eddie Saturday night. Sour Patch Men, King Eddie, Saturday night, the Smokin' Toad Revival at the King Eddie with the Sour Patch Men. The album release party is going to be a great time. Saturday night with the Sour Patch Men at the King Eddie. You just can't go wrong. And, you know, they're going to sing about the river. Now, just before them, we also heard the Judds and River Roll On here at the Crossroads Cafe because we got the river. You know, did you realize there was actually a truck in the river? A couple of weeks ago now, they found a truck, yeah, just in the Bow River. At one point, it was stuck, obviously. You could see it was sort of in the middle of the river, too, like down from a bridge. There was no off-ramp anywhere near there, no bridge even that had been busted through, but somehow a truck ended up in the river. Nobody was in it, and as far as we know, nobody's got hurt, so thankfully for that. But, yeah, that's a new one, a truck in the river. I've heard of e-scooters in the river, bikes in the river, but a truck, so that's certainly something you don't see all the time. You'd imagine what it must have felt like if you woke up and you were in your truck in the river. You'd probably think, boy, these floods, they're getting ridiculous. Please, lock me in my room, won't you? This is Aaron Penton at the Crossroads Cafe.

There she is. Miss Bonnie Raitt. That was called Under the Falling Sky, and it's here at the Crossroads Cafe. Under the Falling Sky, indeed. The sky is falling. And it would have seemed like that a few weeks ago or so. There was a heavy astral activity. The meteor showers were in full swing. The Perseid meteor shower, which is a very famous one at that, it peaked, I think it was July, maybe late July. Anyway, I missed it. Sometimes I'm up early. See, there was actually a night, it was a very starry morning this morning. I ride my bike here to the university, and it's dark when I do. No falling sky this morning. But again, the Perseid meteor shower was a few weeks ago. Apparently, it was pretty cool. There's been a lot of celestial thing going on. And it was also dark. The moon was at a very dark phase. So it was pretty easy to see. And around here, we get some pretty nice stars. Even in the city, you can see some good stars. Nice up, you know, good starry clear night. See the Big Dipper, all that good stuff. You can see it. Good out of town a little bit more. You can see even more stars. So when you're out there and you see all those stars, please tell all the stars. Please tell all the stars to visit the Crossroads Cafe. And hear a song from Whitehorse. CGSW.

0: Woo!
1: There they are. That was Velvet Elk, is who that was. A song called To Say You Can't Change Nobody here at the Crossroads Cafe. Velvet Elk, that was one of their recent releases. Live Elk at Congress from Calgary. They are James, singer, songwriter, lead singer, releasing some new albums lately, and they actually just played a show. Kind of sort of thing down at Two House Brewing on Thursday nights. They feature some local music there at Two House Brewing. Original music, yes, and music you'll hear at the Crossroads Cafe, including Velvet Elk. James was kind enough to send me an email to Russ at russman.ca. You can do the same thing. And invited me down, so I managed to get down there. And we saw the first set, and it was very cool. See some live, original, great music here. Velvet Elk down live at a local establishment. It wasn't a huge, you know, big stage, flashy show or anything like that. But still, nonetheless, nice to see that happening. And thank you, James, for sending in your invite and for the great tunes that we play here at the Crossroads Cafe. The sun may be rising, but there's still a little moon glow in the air. Or is that just me? Or maybe it's also the birds of Chicago, the Crossroads Cafe.

There she is, the one, the only, that's Ruthie Foster, Runaway Soul, right here on the Crossroads Cafe. Moon Glow Tapeworm before that from Birds of Chicago. That is the name of an actual band, an actual outfit. They released an actual CD, and actually, it's pretty good, yes. Not too bad at all. So this is the Crossroads Cafe, and this is about the end of the Crossroads Cafe for this episode. Thank you for tuning in any way, shape, or form. Merci beaucoup. Muchas gracias. 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It's all there.

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1: BBC News with Emily Thomas. The United Nations and the Red Cross have said international regulation is needed to stop what it called killer robots targeting people using artificial intelligence. A report in the New York Times this week said three people had died in Ukraine when an AI-controlled drone attacked a nearby fuel station. Here's Paul Moss.
2: It seemed at first like any other fatal attack on Ukraine, but when investigators examined the remains of a drone which hit Zaporizhia last month, they apparently found an onboard computer, one which suggested that Russia is now deploying weapons which seek out targets autonomously. Their advantage is clear. No need for radio control vulnerable to jamming or for fibre optic cables which can be cut. And it's exactly these kinds of weapons which worry the United Nations. In its statement on Tuesday, it warned of a moral red line about to be crossed and said political courage was needed to prevent this.
1: China says it opposes illegal unilateral sanctions after the US warned that countries that continued to deal with Iran would face consequences. Beijing is the biggest buyer of Iranian oil. Chinese Foreign Ministry spokesman Lin Jiang said economic warfare and maximum pressure tactics would only fuel further conflict.
3: Cooperation between China and Iran has always been conducted within the framework of international law and should not be interfered with or disrupted. China is paying close attention to relevant developments and will take all necessary measures to firmly safeguard its own rights and interests.
1: Tehran has said it's confident its trading partners will resist pressure from the Trump administration. A refugee charity is warning that this season's extra severe El Niño weather phenomenon could result in massive flooding in East Africa, displacing up to 3 million people. The Danish Refugee Council says early preparations and national disaster plans could protect lives and livelihoods. Thomas Mukwana has more details.
4: The report is a warning from the Danish Refugee Council here in East Africa. It says that a number of countries, including Kenya, Somalia and Uganda, could be facing higher than usual rainfall, and that falls in line with what global alerts have been, that we might be facing an El Nino that is the worst in human memory. Usually when higher than usual rainfall happens across the country, most in the central part of this country, it causes a lot of disruption. Here in Nairobi, you often see roads flooding, and many times people drowning in their homes and in their cars in the most severe cases.
1: The Kremlin's refused to comment on reports that a US military transport plane has landed at a Moscow airport. There's speculation in Russian media that a prisoner exchange may be underway, or the plane may have brought President Trump's envoys for talks on the Ukraine war. BBC News. Officials in Ethiopia's Tigray region have set conditions for resuming talks with the government in Addis Ababa. They want the army to end what they describe as a siege, remove economic sanctions, and restore the legal status of the Tigray People's Liberation Front as a political party. Thousands of Muslims in Indonesia have gathered for a public prayer for rain in Palembang, the capital of the wildfire-hit South Sumatra province. Thick haze has blanketed the region, with warnings as far afield as Malaysia for people to stay indoors because of bad air quality. Abiona Boya reports.
5: Officials in the Indonesian region worst hit by wildfires have turned to spiritual measures. The prayer initiative saw 3,000 people gather shoulder to shoulder to perform the special Islamic prayer for rain known as Salat al-Istisqa in front of the governor's building while thick smoke shrouded the roads and buildings around them. The mass prayer is in addition to firefighting efforts and drought mitigation in a crisis that's choking the region with thick, unhealthy haze. On Monday, Indonesia gave Malaysian authorities permission to enter its airspace for cloud seeding operations to increase precipitation.
1: Anti-corruption police in Armenia have arrested the former president, Robert Kocharyan, accusing him of using his official position to acquire properties at below-market prices. It follows an altercation in parliament with the Prime Minister, Nikol Pashinyan, challenging Mr. Kocharyan's son, Levon, to account for the millions his father had accumulated. Parliament in Nepal has ruled that the Prime Minister, Birendra Shah, may wear his signature dark sunglasses in the chamber, despite earlier advice from the Speaker that they'd be out of place. He's rarely seen in public without the trademark rectangular shades. The rapper-turned-politician, also known as Balan, has submitted a medical report saying he needs the sunglasses in bright light. World News from the BBC.
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8: Hello, this is John Dwyer from OCs, and you're listening to CJSW Calgary. 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

They say video killed the radio star, but at the University of Calgary, they coexist in peaceful harmony. NUTV is the University of Calgary's campus television station and has offered hands-on film and TV production training to the university community for over 25 years. 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If you'd like to become a member or want more information, visit NUTV.ca or swing by the studio on the third floor of McEwen Hall at the University of Calgary.

go. Brand new from Cleo Soul with Imagine from her latest studio album, Gentlewoman, released just 5 days ago. If you have the time, take a listen for sure. And that is our meditative track of the week, kicking off the show that is Solar Power. It is Tuesday, which means it is time to rise and smile with your favorite morning crew right here on Solar Power. I'm your girl, your radio love, your musical companion, Miss Cherry, and big love to you listening wherever that may be. Thank you for being here. Where I am is CJSW 90.9 FM that broadcasts from the University of Calgary campus 24/7 right here on Treaty 7 territory, which is fundamental to acknowledge 365. And speaking of acknowledgements, shout out to our show sponsor, Luke's Drug Mart, for taking care of us, holding us down, going on 10 years strong. Probably one of CJSW's longest standing friends and supporters. So thank you so much, Luke's Drug Mart, for doing that. Today I have a slew of new music for you, including Georgia Smith's newest and third studio album release, which we will listen to front to back together in a bit. But first, let's get into some Tiger Lewis with Mrs. Kisses, mwah, right here on Solar Power. Keep it locked.

don't lose your mind just yet. We're just getting started here on this show. That was actor-turned-Juno-nominated rapper Toronto's own Connor Price teaming up with the homie Graham for their collab that was released just a few days ago titled Amnesia. Moments before that, British Jamaican and fellow Torontonian Rochelle Jordan with Get It Off, remixed by LA producer Clash right there. Waking us up this Tuesday morning, the station is CJSW 90.9 FM. That's the station, if you didn't know. That's a new way of saying station. Station, okay? Look it up. I just made up the word. It's fine. The station is CJSW 90.9 FM. And the show is Solar Power. And the host is yours truly, Miss Cherry. Good morning. How you doing? 7:22 on the clock where I am, coming to you live from anyway and flying solo today in the booth. But hey, I know I'm never truly alone because I have you. Speaking of you that is listening, shout out to AB tuning in live from New Jersey right now, visiting some family, but is apparently getting ready to take flight to London tonight. So thanks for waking up with us and tuning in with all of your travels. If you want to say hi like our boy AB, you know the number. And in case you don't, it is 403-220-3991. Say hi and let me know where you're tuning in from. If you're going to be taking flight anywhere, or maybe you're in the middle of traveling, say hi. Don't be shy. And let me know. Last week, we had Bethel, who took over the airwaves with Pay for Prez, local DJ, who also is no stranger to traveling. I believe she's coming back from Vancouver right now and is gearing up for Genre Fluid happening on August 29th here in Calgary. So head on over to CJSW.com in case you missed the show and want to find out more about Genre Fluid and hear their segment. Speaking of which, Bethel actually introduced a new segment, Bethel's Local Lowdown. And I'm a huge fan. I'm a huge fan of Bethel, and I'm a huge fan of this new segment. So we're going to make sure that we keep that in the archives for you and keep introducing that little lowdown so you can know what's going on in and around Calgary and the city, keeping you in the know. This week, we have another guest joining us in the 9 o'clock hour who is Calgary born and raised, but now takes root in LA. Her name is Cadence, and we will be meeting her later on as she will be talking about her latest song that dropped just yesterday. So stay tuned for that. We also have a giveaway for Reggae Fest happening this weekend in the 8 o'clock hour in just a little bit. So make sure you don't go anywhere if you want to grab two tickets and spend your weekend listening to some reggae vibes, jamming out in the sun. And that's what we have. We have a jam-packed show for you. But just getting started. Now, earlier I did tease a little bit about the latest release by the one and only Georgia Smith. So we're going to listen front to back. I'm going to disappear for a few songs as we listen together because, well, honestly, selfishly, I just haven't heard the album yet. So I want to listen front to back. And when do you ever really get to listen and like sit down and immerse yourself and take in the music that our artists that we love so much create for us? So that's what we're going to do. We'll do a little treat. And she honestly is so versatile. So I know she has, we're going to go on a musical journey right now. She has like, she'll go into, you know, she starts off soft, then she gets into a little bit of house, and then she like picks it back up. Anyways, we're gonna take a little journey together. I'll come back and check in on you in just a few songs, maybe halfway through. There's 12 songs total, so I'll see you in a little bit. But why don't we get into it? And if you know, you know, because I'm always talking about this girl. I flew all the way to Toronto just to see her. That's how much I love her. And I love her so much. We're going to listen to her album right now. It is called What Are the Odds? It was released last week. Let's kick off. The first song is called For Life. And I will see you in a little bit. Let's go.

We are halfway through Georgia Smith's latest album release since her last album in 2023. This one is called What Are the Odds? And what are the odds that you ever get to listen to an album front to back only on the Cool Kids station, CJSW 90.9 FM? This is Solar Power. I'm your girl, Miss Cherry. And honestly, this album review so far, so great, I would say. I feel like this girl never misses. I just love her so much. She's going in a bit of a different direction than her usual deep, slow R&B meets jazz sound, I find. And this time we're hearing a lot more kind of two-step garage, UK funky sound, a lot of house. I feel like she delved into that a little bit on her last album 3 years ago. But yeah, I feel like she's really coming into her own and experimenting with different sounds, different producers. Love to hear it. And what did we hear? At the very top, we heard For Life, followed by the title track, What Are the Odds? Then we heard What's Done Is Done. Then she slowed it down just a bit with grime rapper Devlin with This City. And she doesn't have too many features on this album. She has one more coming up with Afrobeats artist, the one and only Wizkid. So we'll hear that in just a few songs. But let's get back into Miss Georgia Smith as we wrap up hearing, listening to her album, What Are the Odds? The next one is the first single she released from the album titled I Lied, You Lied. She's getting into a lot of her, you know, heartbreak storytelling, relationships. You know, I'm sure you can relate to this next song. And but hopefully not too much, because honesty is the best policy. But let's get into it. I Lied, You Lied. Georgia Smith, listening to her album, What Are the Odds? Right here on Solar Power. Let's go.

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If you're just tuning in, you are tuned in to The Listening Party of What Are the Odds by Georgia Smith. We just heard Make It Your Home before that, Young Heart. Before that, we heard a little Afro Beats with WizKid. She teamed up with Alive. We have one more song left on this album, but not before we get to the BBC News. So on the other side of these messages, we'll wrap up the album listening and hear from you. Just like we heard from Naranda, who's waking up with us this morning, saying, good morning, Ladybug. Honestly, I've never been called Ladybug before, but I like it. I like that nickname. Thank you, Naranda. Shout out to you. Right back at ya, Miss Ladybug. Let's hear from the BBC News, and I'll meet you on the other side of these messages.

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1: BBC News with Emily Thomas. The United Nations and the Red Cross have issued a joint warning that the world is dangerously close to fully autonomous weapons killing humans. The UN Secretary General and ICRC President have issued an urgent appeal for international regulation as drone warfare grows in sophistication. There's currently no treaty governing the use of what some are calling killer robots. Alessandra Vellucci, Director of the UN Information Services, gave this update.
2: 3 years ago, we called on states to establish specific provisions and restrictions on autonomous weapon systems. Today, we renew this call with even greater urgency. The fundamental concerns remain unchanged, but the risks have intensified. We are now dangerously close to crossing a moral red line, the autonomous targeting of humans by machines.
1: China says it opposes illegal unilateral sanctions after the US warned that countries that continue to deal with Iran would face consequences. A foreign ministry spokesman said economic warfare and maximum pressure tactics would only fuel further conflict and that Beijing would safeguard its own interests. Iran says it's confident its trading partners will resist pressure from the Trump administration. The Iranian security chief warned Tehran was ready to stop all Gulf oil exports in retaliation. A refugee charity is warning that this season's extra severe El Niño weather phenomenon could result in massive flooding in East Africa. Scientists say this El Niño could be the strongest in a century, changing weather patterns across the world. Thomas Makwana explains how each country is preparing.
3: The Kenyan Disaster Authority says that it's preparing for the worst case scenario. And the same is happening in DRC. Not as severe as Kenya and Somalia, where the government and the Danish Refugee Council are estimating that around 60 to 30% of the 3 million people in the worst case scenario, if they're displaced, will live in. But the Kenyan government says that it's prepared heavily. Historically, it's not known to prepare effectively for such disasters. Nairobi has a horrible drainage system. Its county government is saying that it's trying to repair that. The Kenyan government is saying that it's trying to make people stock up and buy things that you need before this happens.
1: Thousands of Muslims in Indonesia have prayed for rain in Palembang, the capital of the wildfire-hit South Sumatra province. 3,000 people gathered to perform the special Islamic prayer for rain after large parts of the region were scorched by huge blazes. This woman took part in the prayers.
4: The thick haze has disrupted traffic due to poor visibility. The dense smoke has also affected our throats, making it difficult to breathe.
1: This is the latest world news from the BBC. Sweden's military has asked the government to seize a property near a strategic naval base owned by a Russian oligarch. The military said the location near Muska Naval Base in Stockholm's archipelago had unique conditions for strengthening the base's defence against drones from both sea and air. The property belongs to Stanislav Alyshenko, who has links to President Putin. A member of the Israeli parliament has tried to smash a Palestinian memorial with a sledgehammer in the occupied West Bank while under military escort. The incident has drawn strong criticism from Palestinians and across the political spectrum in Israel. Sebastian Usher has the details.
5: Video footage shows Zvi Sukkot, a member of the far-right Religious Zionism Party, and several others striking the stone memorial, which has the names of Palestinians killed during the conflict with Israel, some of whom were involved in deadly attacks. The Israeli military said it had approved a tour of the area for Mr. Sukkot, but that he'd then acted deceptively and without authorization. In Israel, the Prime Minister Benjamin Netanyahu's office has issued a statement criticizing Mr. Sukkot's actions, but the head of his party, the finance minister Bezalel Smotrich, has defended him.
1: Police in Zambia have arrested 79 people, including 11 Chinese nationals, after uncovering a suspected cybercrime syndicate in Lusaka. More than 100 mobile phones, SIM cards, foreign currency and Starlink kits were seized during the swoop at a residential compound in the capital. Preliminary investigations show the network recruited unsuspecting foreigners from across Africa. Parliament in Nepal has ruled that the Prime Minister, Birendra Shah, may wear his signature dark sunglasses in the chamber, despite earlier advice from the Speaker that they would be out of place. The rapper-turned-politician has submitted a medical report saying he has dry eyes and sensitivity to light. World News from the BBC.

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Hey, wrapping up the show, or at least the first hour anyways, with Georgia Smith and wrapping up the album review, What Are the Odds? That was When It Gets Like That, the very last song on the album, which really gave me kind of throwback Georgia vibes, sounding like, it really reminded me of that song, Blue Lights. That's what it felt like, with a touch of some of her contemporary sound. P2J was the producer for that album, and it was actually originally intended to be a four-song EP, but the producer already had some sounds for her in the bank, and yeah, they just made it happen. Apparently, she recorded vocals for five of the songs one day, and then freestyled the other songs the next day, and both collaborators, both Georgia and P2J, described the album as the shortest time they've spent on an album. Now, what do you think? Does it feel like that? Some reviews are saying that the album feels like it was just the shortest time that maybe they put into something, and it felt disconnected, and that they should have gone in the direction of a shorter EP instead of the LP that we just heard. But what are your thoughts? I'm so curious. 403-220-3991. Let me know. What are your thoughts on What Are the Odds? Georgia Smith's latest release just a few days ago. And helping us get into the 8 o'clock hour of the show. I'm your girl, your radio love, Miss Cherry. This is Solar Power. Thanks for tuning in. We're just about halfway through the show. Still on deck, we have some music for you to hear and how you can get some tickets to Reggae Fest coming up this weekend for a three-day festival and how you can be a part of it. Now, I gotta get creative. I gotta think about how I'm going to get you to text in. So, to help me out, I'm gonna take a little quick breather with Cherry Kim. His latest, Lovin' Ya, our Toronto love. There's a lot of Toronto loves today, but I'm gonna take a breather because this song is called Breathe. And then when I come back, I'll let you know how to grab these tickets to Reggae Fest. Let's go.

0: Smells like solar power. A little storytelling, storied song from Toronto Love. Cherry Kim right there. His latest titled Breathe, teaming up with the homie Lovin' Ya for that one. As I took a little breather to think about how to send you to Reggae Fest. It all goes down this weekend, Friday and Saturday. If you don't have plans, well, maybe we'll get you covered. This August 28th and August 29th, happening at St. Patrick's Island, Reggae Fest comes back for a jam-packed weekend of an incredible all-ages live music event celebrating the rich culture and sounds of reggae. Wrapping up the summer for you. What a nice way to wrap up the summer. Hopefully I can send you, because that's exactly what I want to do. And I'm just going to keep it easy. You know, I was trying to think of like a skill testing question, but forget it. I just want you to text in, send me to Reggae Fest. That's it. Send me to Reggae Fest and you will get added into the draw. And then we will do it in the 9 o'clock hour. So you got 45 minutes. Tell your friends, tell your family, whoever you need, you know, increase your chances of getting these two tickets so we can send you to Reggae Fest. 403-220-3991 is the number to do that. Just say, send me to Reggae Fest. That's it. And I will add you into the draw, and then we'll do it in the 9 o'clock hour. Now, to get us in the vibes and the mood, let's get into a little bit of a reggae set. It only makes sense, right? So let's hear from Canadian reggae queen, Nana, Miss Nana McLean, right there. She's coming to us from Jamaica, but she made her home in Toronto in 1997, and she loves Canada. She says, I love Canada with all my heart. When I go to Jamaica, I can't wait to be back in Canada. So that is why they have dubbed her the Queen of Canadian Reggae. And she will be performing at Reggae Fest. So you can check it on out and say hi to her and sing along to this song while you're at it. Let's go with her Juno winning record back in 1997. From the album. Are you ready? Let's go with the title track right now on Solar Power. Don't forget, text me, Reggae, send me to Reggae Fest, 403-220-3991. And we'll meet you on the other side of this reggae send. Let's go.
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singing a little local reggae love with Souls in Rhythm, giving us Phantom from their album Stranger in My Heart. Thank you for not being a stranger to CJSW. We are exactly halfway through the show, looking at the clock, 8:30 on the dot, rocking with you until 10 o'clock this morning. Thanks to Luke Strugmar for making that possible. This is Solar Power. I'm your girl, your radio love, Miss Cherry. And I am trying to send you to Reggae Fest this weekend, Friday, August 28th, and Saturday, August 29th, going down at St. Patrick's Island. And all you have to do is text in, send me to Reggae Fest. That's it. Keeping it easy for you this morning. Just like Naranda texted in, Prachi texted in, we got Matt, longtime listener, longtime friend who texted in, who wants to take his sweet, sweet puppo Frankie for a little dad and doggy date. Wow, that was a tongue twister. We'll see if Matt gets it and can take Frankie to Reggae Fest. I'm rooting for all of you. It's so hard. So you know what I'm going to do? I'm actually going to put everyone in there twice. Once for tuning in to CJSW, appreciate you, and then once for texting in. So you have two chances to win. We also have Joshua who texted in, and we have another anonymous friend who texted in, so I'm excited to get their name and add them to the draw as well. But you still have 30 minutes before we do the draw. After the 9 o'clock BBC News, if you want to spend some time in the sun this weekend, and I definitely want to send you. So again, just text 403-220-3991. Send me to Reggae Fest. That's it. And then you'll be in the draw. As we continue listening to our little reggae set, let's hear from the one and only Miss Original Coffee, who recently did a live set at Spotify Carnival Sounds just a few days ago, actually. And then we'll get into some... We'll take a little break and switch gears a little bit as we get into some Afro beats, but it's kind of, you know, of the same genre, same esque, as we get ready to enjoy Reggae Fest this weekend. 403-220-3991 is the number again. Just say, send me to Reggae Fest, Priscilla, and I'll add you to the draw. Here is Coffee Now with Summer Fruits. Let's go.

AB, who requested that this morning? Victoni, Young John, Armed and Dangerous. And I am armed with two tickets to Reggae Fest this weekend. And I want to send you, soul friend. But before I let you know how to get your name in the draw,

let me just share who else we heard in that set. We also heard Steelo G and Lady Lusher, who's making a comeback, teaming up with Anais for Strong Like Lion, which has been on repeat for me when I go to the gym. Every time I go to the gym, that song, I'm like, yes, I'm strong like a lion, yes. And I've played it like a few, too many times, but I love it, and I hopefully you did too. In that set, we also heard Ira Star with Dangerous, and earlier we heard Souls in Rhythm with Phantom and Oral Fuentes reggae band Mr. Pito, who you can all check out at Reggae Fest this weekend alongside Nana McLean, who we also heard from earlier. Shout out to Naranda, Matt, Joshua, Justin, and Tyler, who all texted in, send me to Reggae Fest, and who want to go to Reggae Fest this weekend. All they had to do was text in. Thanks for tuning in and then taking that extra step by texting in. Shout out to Prachi as well, who texted in saying Solar Power is her favorite. I think Prachi might win these tickets. No, I'm just kidding. No bribes. No bribes. It's very random. And I'm putting everyone's name in the draw twice just because I'm feeling generous this morning, wrapping up summertime. So, you know, I want to make sure you guys get to enjoy the summer, what's left of it, by going to Reggae Fest. So thank you, Prachi. You're our favorite too. I'm happy that we're able to wake you up every Tuesday morning from 7 to 10. Now we are 15 minutes away from the last hour of Solar Power, when we will meet our guest, Cadence, who is going to be calling in from LA, but who used to be Calgary bound, and is going to be talking about her journey since she has moved from Calgary to LA and sharing with us her new song that released just yesterday. So stay tuned for that. I have another song in this set that is actually requested by me to my best friend, who is celebrating a birthday today. So she's also a Calgary implant, but now calls Columbia home, and it is her birthday. And this is one song that we always just used to sing to each other, and I just miss her. And every single time that I hear it, I just think of her. So I don't know if she's, I mean, I know she's working right now actually, but I'm going to send it off to her. I'll send her the the replay on this one, but hopefully you enjoy it and you can sing along as you get ready to enjoy a little Reggae Fest this Friday and Saturday. And yeah, let me play on this and wet my whistle, get a little bit of water over here. I'm getting a little parched talking about Reggae Fest. Love ya. Gonna leave you for a little bit as we hear from Wayne Wonder with No Holding Back, going out to my bestie Danielle as she celebrates her birthday today. Happy birthday, and happy birthday to you if you are also celebrating a birthday. It's what is it, Leo season? Oh my god, what season is it? Where's Malika when you need her? What in the energy is going on? Let's go.

Happy Tuesday. Tuesday, soul friend. Thank you for choosing Solar Power to wake up with. Witch Doctor is the sounds you are listening to behind my vocals here with Erykah Badu and The Alchemist. Brand new from them, released just a couple days ago. And honestly, the pairing we didn't know we needed. The first time they collaborated was earlier this year with Window Seat. And I was like, please, more collabs from them. And my wish is my command, I suppose, because they are gearing up for an album, a collaborated album coming up in 2 days that is going to be released on August 27th. 2 days, 13 hours, and 30 seconds to be exact, if you have it pre-saved like I do in Spotify. Sorry, we don't have an album title yet, is the name of the album, and I'm obsessed. Like, do they even need to change the album title? No, they don't, because they're Erykah Badu and The Alchemist, so it doesn't matter. We're going to love it regardless. And I hope you loved that song, Witch Doctor. Before that, we heard brand new music as well from Jungle. And then we also heard a little Wayne Wonder taking us back just a little bit, because I wanted to shout out my girl who is celebrating her birthday right now in Colombia, now calls Colombia home. And it's Virgo season, not Leo season. Duh, silly Priscilla. So sending a happy birthday to my girl Danielle, and a happy birthday to anyone else who shares a birthday with my girl. Apparently Dave Chappelle does, which is iconic. I just love the man. He cracks me up every single time I hear him. Hopefully you've been enjoying hearing us this morning. We have 1 hour left of the show, and in 30 minutes time, we will be introducing Cadence, who will be calling in from Los Angeles and talking about her latest released song just yesterday and how her journey has been coming from Calgary, moving to the land of Hollywood, and just sharing a little bit about her journey after that. And of course, anything you want to hear, soul friend, 403-220-3991. You still have a few minutes before I play the BBC News to get in your text if you want to go to Reggae Fest this weekend. Happening this Friday and Saturday, we have Naranda, Matt, Prachi, Joshua, Justin, Tyler, and an anonymous friend who texted in. And you can join the draw, as I'll be sending you, maybe, to Reggae Fest this weekend, and I have 2 tickets to give away. So just text in, send me to Reggae Fest, P, that's it. And then I'll put your name in the draw, and then we'll do it right after the BBC News, and hopefully your name is the one I draw. So keep it locked, stay tuned, and I'll meet you on the other side of these messages.

0: BBC News with Emily Thomas. The United Nations and the Red Cross have issued a joint warning that the world is dangerously close to fully autonomous weapons killing humans. The UN Secretary General and ICRC President have issued an urgent appeal for international regulation as drone warfare grows in sophistication. There's currently no treaty governing the use of what some are calling killer robots. Alessandra Vellucci, Director of the UN Information Services, gave this update.
1: 3 years ago, we called on states to establish specific prohibitions and restrictions on autonomous weapon systems. Today, we renew this call with even greater urgency. The fundamental concerns remain unchanged, but the risks have intensified. We are now dangerously close to crossing a moral red line, the autonomous targeting of humans by machines.
0: China says it opposes illegal unilateral sanctions after the US warned that countries that continue to deal with Iran would face consequences. A foreign ministry spokesman said economic warfare and maximum pressure tactics would only fuel further conflict and that Beijing would safeguard its own interests. Iran says it's confident its trading partners will resist pressure from the Trump administration. The Iranian security chief warned Tehran was ready to stop all Gulf oil exports in retaliation. A refugee charity is warning that this season's extra severe El Niño weather phenomenon could result in massive flooding in East Africa. Scientists say this El Niño could be the strongest in a century, changing weather patterns across the world. Thomas Makwana explains how each country is preparing.
2: The Kenyan Disaster Authority says that it's preparing for the worst case scenario. And the same is happening in DRC. Not as severe as Kenya and Somalia, where the government and the Danish Refugee Council are estimating that around 60 to 30% of the 3 million people in the worst case scenario, if they're displaced, will live in. But the Kenyan government says that it's prepared heavily. Historically, it's not known to prepare effectively for such disasters. Nairobi has a horrible drainage system. Its county government is saying that it's trying to repair that. The Kenyan government is saying that it's trying to make people stock up and buy things that you need before this happens.
0: Thousands of Muslims in Indonesia have prayed for rain in Palembang, the capital of the wildfire-hit South Sumatra province. 3,000 people gathered to perform the special Islamic prayer for rain after large parts of the region were scorched by huge blazes. This woman took part in the prayers.
3: The thick haze has disrupted traffic due to poor visibility. The dense smoke has also affected our throats, making it difficult to breathe.
0: This is the latest world news from the BBC. Sweden's military has asked the government to seize a property near a strategic naval base owned by a Russian oligarch. The military said the location near Muska Naval Base in Stockholm's archipelago had unique conditions for strengthening the base's defence against drones from both sea and air. The property belongs to Stanislav Alyshenko, who has links to President Putin. A member of the Israeli parliament has tried to smash a Palestinian memorial with a sledgehammer in the occupied West Bank while under military escort. The incident has drawn strong criticism from Palestinians and across the political spectrum in Israel. Sebastian Usher has the details.
4: Video footage shows Zvi Sukkot, a member of the far-right Religious Zionism Party, and several others striking the stone memorial, which has the names of Palestinians killed during the conflict with Israel, some of whom were involved in deadly attacks. The Israeli military said it had approved a tour of the area for Mr. Sukkot, but that he'd then acted deceptively and without authorization. In Israel, the Prime Minister Benjamin Netanyahu's office has issued a statement criticising Mr. Sukkot's actions, but the head of his party, the Finance Minister Bezalel Smotrich, has defended him.
0: Police in Zambia have arrested 79 people, including 11 Chinese nationals, after uncovering a suspected cybercrime syndicate in Lusaka. More than 100 mobile phones, SIM cards, foreign currency and Starlink kits were seized during the swoop at a residential compound in the capital. Preliminary investigations show the network recruited unsuspecting foreigners from across Africa. Parliament in Nepal has ruled that the Prime Minister, Birendra Shah, may wear his signature dark sunglasses in the chamber, despite earlier advice from the Speaker that they would be out of place. The rapper-turned-politician has submitted a medical report saying he has dry eyes and sensitivity to light. World News from the BBC.
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0: Listen, don't let anyone plagiarize you. Yeah. That's right.
1: Feels I'm right. Out of here, y'all.
0: Okay, bye. Peace. See ya, Mr. C. Congrats on that track. We will always honor your name. Make sure we don't forget it. Celebrating 26 years on that track. Mr. C, you heard him, the originator of the slide, the cha-cha slide to be exact, alongside DJ Casper, taking us back to August 2000 when that song first came out. So 26 years to the month with a little cha-cha slide. I wanted to add that to the playlist today because it's wedding season. Wedding season is in full effect. I don't know if you've been going to weddings or hearing about weddings, seeing weddings, but summertime always seems to be when people want to, you know, get hitched and do their nuptials. And I personally just celebrated a 3-day Ghanaian wedding for one of my other best friends. I'm giving all my besties a shout out this morning, apparently. Jessica, who was, yeah, 3 days, 3-day festival. Oh my goodness. And it was so beautiful. I'm still recovering. It feels like if you can hear it in my voice a little bit. And this weekend, I'm getting ready for a backyard wedding. So that's it. I wanted to play that song for the wedding season that is underway. So many of my friends are also either currently traveling or coming back from weddings. So, hey, happy wedding season to you if that's your thing. And also congrats to you if maybe you're part of the happy couple that got married. Congrats, congrats. And that's it. I mean, hey, what other way is there to celebrate love than through a nice little ceremony? We love it. Weddings are so fun. I'm like still stuffed. I got my Tupperware full of leftovers from the wedding. So thank you so much, Jessica. Congratulations to you and Dermot. And again, congrats to you if you are celebrating a wedding yourself. But hey, it is time now. Actually, no. Sorry. I'm such a tease. You know what? We're 2 songs away from revealing the winner of the Reggae Fest giveaway for these tickets that I want to give away. That's happening this weekend. And then we will do that. So I have a couple of songs and then we'll come back and I'll do the little reveal. And then we also will welcome Cadence calling in from LA to talk about her newest single, Home Exits, around 9:30. But let's hear another quick little writing track. This is Solar Power. I'm your girl, Miss Cherry. Thanks for tuning in to CJSW. One more little wedding track for you. Another one that is full of instructions and directions for those that are musically dance challenged. This is the one. Get a little exercise. Get a little workout and movement in this morning before you go to work. Or maybe just take a little dance break while you're at work. It's only 3 minutes and 50 seconds. So here you go. Get your steps in. Your Apple Watch will thank you, and so will your body and your health. Here is Cupid with Cupid Shuffle right here on CJSW.

BG's, Imani, and Kucha, known artistically as the Womack Sisters, carrying on their family's legendary music legacy. Nieces of iconic Bobby Womack, and their father was Cecile Womack, who was Bobby's brother, and they are not falling far at all from the talented tree from their brand new and debut self-titled album released just on August 14th. We heard All Around. And I'm your all-around Calgary girl right here on Solar Power, the cool kid station, the CJSW 90.9 FM. It is time, my friends, for the Reggae Fest draw. If you don't know, I'm your girl, Miss Cherry, and this morning, for the last little bit, we have been teasing Reggae Fest and for you to go this weekend, the 28th, the 29th, just for you, two tickets. I have Naranda, Matt, Prachi, Josh, Justin, Tyler, and an anonymous friend who all texted in, and we're going to see right now who takes it. Putting it into the wheel of names. Dun, dun, dun, dun. Okay, I wish I could turn this volume up on the screen that I'm looking at. I promise it's random. Ready? Dun, dun, dun, dun, dun, dun, dun, dun, dun. Oh, you can kind of hear it. Can you hear that? Not really. Who's going? Who's going? Who's going? Oh my God, it's going to be Justin! Congratulations, Justin! You are going to Reggae Fest this weekend, the 28th and the 29th, just for you on the house from CJSW. So I'm going to make sure that I grab Justin's information right here. In the meantime, you can still check out. Doesn't mean just because you didn't get any tickets from us, doesn't mean you can't check it out. I hope you still are able to stop by St. Patrick's Island this Friday and Saturday and check out all of the incredible acts that will be there. We have Oral Fuentes Reggae Band. We have Mr. Progress. We got Music to the Soul and Souls in Rhythm, who are all local performers right here in our own backyard. And then we also have some folks traveling in just for this, including Nana McLean, who is Canadian reggae royalty. And you can all check that out. There'll be some food, drinks, vendors, gathering, and just grooves, family-friendly vibes this weekend, August 28th and 29th at St. Patrick Island. But congratulations to Justin, who'll be going home with these two tickets. Hey, maybe I'll see Justin there and you there this weekend. Shout out to everyone who texted in. You're all winners in my heart, okay? Please, we still love you. And we'll always be doing just different contests and different tickets that we'll be giving away to different events. So keep it locked. Don't go anywhere. On the other side of this music break, we have Cadence, who will be joining us on the line to be talking about her song that I've been teasing a little bit all morning. In the meantime, here is some brand new music. We've been doing brand new music all morning long. Here's some more music for you with Miss Mariah Carey making a little comeback. Here is Didn't Mean to Turn You On.

0: Sam Wilder and Felix Yen alongside Flo with Disbelief right there, waking us up, continuing the show that is Solar Power. I'm your girl, Miss Cherry, and thank you so much for tuning in to the Cool Kids Station. That is CJSW 90.9 FM. Shout out to our show sponsor, Luke's Drug Mart, for taking care of us and making it possible for us to do what we do and show up as we do every Tuesday from 7 to 10, and get to talk to local loves, Canadian loves, now LA-bound loves, as I've been teasing all morning. Our guest this morning, Cadence, who creates music about becoming, about faith, identity, loss, courage, and learning how to stay human in a complicated world. Her songs are made to open conversations people often don't know how to start, heal emotionally, and to help listeners feel less alone in their own stories. I am so thrilled to welcome my girl, once upon a time local love, Miss Cadence. Good morning.
1: Good morning, Priscilla. Thanks for having me.
0: Oh my gosh, of course. Thank you for being here. I'm so excited for those to meet you again. I know that you were on the show, oh my gosh, a few years ago now. Fast forward to the present day, but here we are.
1: Yeah, thanks. It's always nice to be back. I think you did Queen Dem first with all the Gal Dem, and then for Sirens as well. So I always appreciate you having me here.
0: Yes, absolutely. Now, for those that don't know, I mean, I shared your bio, but how would Cadence introduce Cadence?
1: Hello, everybody. My name is Cadence. I'm originally from Calgary. Very proud to be born and raised Calgarian. We're quite rare. Heavily identify as a prairie.

0: This one's my favorite of hers. And then he released this one. And I said, wait a second. Yes. Aww. And it just feels so good. Oh, my gosh. I can't wait to play it after our conversation. But for your sound, like you describe it as post-traumatic pop, limbic wave, and awkward Americana. Please say more.
1: Sure.
0: So many words. Yeah.
1: Yeah, I think, you know, not even in an effort to be unique, I've noticed that sometimes it's been hard to categorize my music.
0: Mm.
1: For me, yeah, limbic wave or limbic pop is a genre that I've named just essentially anything that's in the pop realm or even indie rock realm that nods to the limbic system. So the limbic system in our bodies is what kind of inspires that name. So it's more about the content of the music than it is like fitting exactly into a specific sonic category.
0: Mm.
1: The other additions are new. I'm having a little bit of fun with it. But I think a core part of my identity as a person and that I'm, you know, going to be bringing even more and more to my music as time goes on, mm-hmm. is exploring, you know, to be the best versions of ourselves. I truly believe that we need to work through the hardest things in ourselves. And for me, some of those things I've come to learn in my own journey and therapy and all that has to do with trauma, mm-hmm. things that I may have minimized or even gaslit myself in because they were, quote unquote, small. As I, you know, got older and went along in life, I'm like, oh, that actually was really impactful in my story and like shaped, you know, had an impact on who I am as a person. And so for me, my music now and my life now, I'm always working through things still, but this is music for people that are on the other side or who are working towards the other side or who want to be on the other side. So post-traumatic pop music, post-traumatic indie rock and the conversations that come when we do the work. Awkward Americana, because this song, I think, like truly the best definition for it is Americana when we look at genre of the Americana or folk. But I don't know that I perfectly fit into like the Americana archetype if there is one.
0: Mm-hmm.
1: I think it's like it's Americana. Like I'm not Taylor Swift, you know, Americana. And so I've always identified as being a little bit awkward, or maybe been told I'm awkward, and I'm okay with that. Because we're being honest.
0: Mm-hmm.
1: But yeah, it's just a little bit of, I think, you know, partially some of my intersecting identities that don't always exactly fit the mold of what people expect for various reasons. It's me kind of being a little bit playful with that. But yeah, awkward Americana.
0: I love it so much. I mean, I feel like so many people listening can absolutely identify. Like, I'm all for bringing weird back. Like, weird is cool. Awkward's cool. You know, not pigeonholing ourselves into, like, what it, you know, I don't know, just the default of like, quote unquote, I'm using air quotes of like, what is cool? It's like, no, just exist, just be ourselves. And there's no rhyme or reason to, there's no cookie cutter form of how we should show up, I guess. And especially as artists, like, so I love that you don't pigeonhole yourself into a genre and that you like genre blend and bend as your journey unfolds.
1: Okay. Thanks. I appreciate that. Yeah. When I saw, over the years, like maybe the last, maybe 4 or 5 years, very different genre than me, but, something that I found in common between Cardi B and Doja Cat is that they're both, I feel like, very weird.
0: Mm.
1: And it wasn't until I like, and also with, you know, Issa Rae too, it was really refreshing and did something to my brain where I saw, like visibly saw, Black women on big platforms being quote unquote weird or awkward. And I was like, oh, I don't see that like represented or encouraged a lot.
0: Mm-hmm.
1: And I think that really just encouraged me to have extra space to be myself. And I'm super late to Abbott Elementary. I got put on recently at the TV show. And I love like, you know, I was speaking with somebody yesterday and they were like, I just appreciate like the non-monolithic nature of the characters amongst so many of the Black characters. And I think, that's a space that I appreciate being in, and no matter what I'm creating and connecting with others who are curious about the same thing.
0: Well, I think you absolutely give, when you do that, you give space for others to embrace that within themselves. So round of applause, snap, snap, snaps, just for you. One more question before you introduce this song, your latest. What do you think, like, I mean, as we're talking about your journey and your, just like your artistry as it's unfolding, as your music and your sound is starting to take shape.

0: do you think it would have taken the shape it has so far if you didn't make that move from Calgary to LA? Like, do you think that was a pinnacle part of kind of your journey as an artist?
1: Yeah, I do think it is and was. Partially because I'm half American, so I heavily identify as Canadian, but I'm Canadian-American. I was born and raised in Alberta, but I have a lot of roots in California, great-grandma, grandparents, my dad, and so it's been a really cool deepening and connecting for me there. Mm-hmm. And I think something I appreciate about everywhere has you know, great influences, and it's just about seasons of life. You know, I needed to be in Calgary for most of my life. I'm so grateful to be from there. I think LA is weird because it's LA, and I often joke that it's not a real place. But after time, you're like, oh, it is. And it's reminiscent of where I'm from. Like, the music video that just dropped today was actually filmed in Los Angeles. And when you see it, you'll be like, wait, what? This looks like the prairies. I'm on a horse and everything. We're in deep. And so, yeah, I think finding parts of myself that were maybe already here just to be discovered, and then just being able to connect with a lot of peers out here who are, you know, equally, you know, positively delusional about the change we can make when we lean into our art. So, yeah, definitely.
0: I love it so much. LA feels like it's not a real place, but it is. It's just its own place.
1: It's just its own place.
0: Well, I'm so proud of you, Cadence. Congrats on the new release. And
1: Thank you. I can't
0: wait for you to come back home. But in the meantime, we will enjoy this song Home. So why don't you go ahead and introduce it?
1: Absolutely. And my introduction is primarily just giving honor to those who helped me create this song. So this song is called Home, bracket, Exits. It is written and performed by me, Cadence. It is produced by New York-based producer Dima, who is now Grammy-winning, an amazing human. It is recorded, mixed, and mastered by Mateus Braz, who is a Brazilian and also Beyoncé's engineer. Shout out. We have the album artwork by Valencia Free. And there's a bunch of other credits that I'll be sharing on socials for the music video. But thank you so much to everybody who helped make this happen. This is Home, Exits, and I hope you enjoy it.
0: Yay. Thank you, Cadence. Thanks for joining us.
1: Thank you for having me.

shut me out. I'm only trying to get a little bit closer. Why do I cover my heart when you come around?

Brand new. Yes, Chaka Khan, brand new from her. What a way to wrap up this show. Shakzilla is the name of that track from Curious Subject, a little quick little EP that she's released just a few days ago. Man, she just is timeless, that one. She is so timeless. And speaking of time, I hope you enjoyed yours with me here on Solar Power. I'm your girl, your radio love, Miss Cherry. Thank you for spending your Tuesday morning with us. And that does it for another episode of Solar Power. Shout out to everyone who texted in and everyone who tuned in. We know that you're there on the other side. We will be celebrating our 5th year anniversary all September long. And big love to everyone who has texted in so far wanting to be a part of the show. We will be kicking off a 5-episode series starting next Tuesday, because there are 5 Tuesdays in September. We said, you know what, go big or go home. And it just felt right. So we will be doing a BPM show where all 3 of us will be on air. We're also going to do some live on location stuff. And we are going to, for our very first time ever, have an in-person studio party, birthday party, breakfast party in the booth. And it's the first time we're doing it, and we're literally so geeked, so gagged for it, and I can't wait. So next Tuesday, find out more. That's going to be the first episode of this 5-episode series. And that's it. And we're just going to be celebrating literally all September long, because 5 years is no easy feat. So there you go. You can be a part of it. And we could not have gone there without you, soul friends. So thank you, thank you, thank you. If you do want to know more, well, I'm going to get out of here in like 4 minutes. So instead of giving you the phone number, which you could always text anytime, 403-220-3991. But if you want to be a part of the show and see how you can just celebrate this 5-year milestone with us, we would love to have you. So just slide into my DMs at Instagram, Priscilla the Cherry, and I will absolutely share more information with you. Or you can also email us. We have our own email, solarpowercjsw@gmail.com, to find out more and how you can be a part of our 5-year celebration. Congrats to everyone who texted in today. Well, congrats to Justin specifically, who's heading to Reggae Fest, courtesy of Leo Cripps and the organizers of Reggae Fest, going down August 28th and 29th, if you want to check it out for yourself. Tickets are $45 on Eventbrite, and it will be happening at St. Patrick's Island, and I will see you there. If not, Sunday, fun day, I'll be saying goodbye to the Thunder Run at Village Square. Oh my goodness, I can't believe it. If you know, you know. I have some fond memories of that place, and so it only feels right to say goodbye. There will be a 90s party August 30th from 2 to 6, and I'll be hanging out there as well. Tickets on me, RSVP if you want to join us. Again, just find me on Instagram, Priscilla the Cherry, and I would love to celebrate with you. Also, shout out to Char, who just texted in, and she said that they're doing a grand opening of their Thursday Run Club in Inglewood, also happening from 2 to 6 Thursday afternoon. If you want to stop by after work, go and say hi. So there you go. We got Thursday, Friday, Saturday, and Sunday all planned. That's it. We got your weekend covered. Woo! I need some water, y'all. Thank you for spending your time with us. I'm going to throw it on back to, I don't even know what year this came out of. 2007? No, I think it goes back a little bit further than that. This is the very best of the Staples singers, and taking us back actually to the 70s, the 80s, because why not? Why not? Throwback vibes, throwback jams. Stay tuned for Alex on Deck with the Punk Trunk. I'm your girl, Miss Cherry. It was a delightful Tuesday. Thank you. Love ya. Leave ya. Peace and love. Leaving with, I'll Take You There. Until next Tuesday, bye.

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0: 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You guys are listening to the Punk Trunk here, broadcasting right out of Calgary, Alberta, Canada, off the University of Calgary campus, right here on Treaty 7 land. Welcome. This is me, your host, Alex. And for my first mic break, I am joined by, I guess at this point, somewhat series regular, the rep himself, a boss.
1: The rep himself is you, you bet.
0: Yeah. And today we kicked off that set with a little song called Sickness by Lita off the album Ace Up the Sleeve, who are a garage pop kind of band from Vienna. And I discovered this song. Well, I didn't really discover it. I had this one sent to me as a recommendation, and I thought that it sounded kind of fun. And it kind of gave me a little bit of inspiration for what I wanted to do with the rest of the show today, which doesn't usually, with the Punk Trunk, I have a bit of a plan. I know what I want to do, and usually that plan involves picking music from a country. And you might think that's what I decided to do with starting a song from Vienna, but this week I just kind of wanted to do a bunch of fun songs that are kind of fun and summery that make me happy. Before things really kick into gear with the academic year, something that I'm sure you are very familiar with, Abbas.
1: Yes. Yes, indeed.
0: Yeah. For those who don't know, this man thinks it's a great idea to have six classes every semester.
1: Seven, technically, no.
0: Six or seven classes every semester. So, I think we could all use a bit of fun before things really kick into gear and go crazy, you know? So I thought, let's have a fun show. Let's have a fun way to kind of start things. We're not constrained by geography this week. We are without borders. And I thought that we are going to kick things off with some, garage pop music that's a little bit more fun. It has a little bit of kind of a punk influence with some of the guitar tones and stuff. But I think that it's generally just pretty fun and accessible. And I feel like the next set that I'm about to do is kind of in that vein of being having definitely punk elements, but still being a lot of fun and still being pretty accessible. And we are going to kick that off with a song called Massey Sign by Weak Hands off of the album We Can't. And they are a band off the CJSW chart list, and they are from Toronto. So I hope you guys are excited for that. So I guess without any further ado, unless you have anything to say, Abbas.
1: I know you can't see this, but I want to show you your shirt. It's Hawaiian, but it's a dark red, so it's almost Royal Hawaiian, if that's a trademarkable item.
0: Okay,
1: I really like it.
0: The reason I have this shirt in particular is because it looks like my favorite character from One Piece, Franky.
1: Of course it does.
0: He has so many Hawaiian shirts, and he has a really beautiful red one with lots of palm trees and stuff on it. And I was I wanted to emulate that, so I have this one, and I love it. So I kind of wanted to embrace some of that fun, summery Franky energy. So that's the reason behind the shirt. I guess without further ado, let's get into it. This is Massey Sign by Weak Hands here on CJSW 90.9 FM, the Punk Trunk. See you after the set. Bye-bye.
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right. Welcome back to CJSW 90.9 FM here on the Punk Trunk with me, your host, Alex. And that song that you just heard a second ago was called Hot by The Regrets off of their album Feel Your Feelings, Fool. And that one is a band from L.A., and I really enjoy that one. I knew about this song for a while. A lot of the songs I'm going to play in the show, I kind of knew about for a little while. I just felt like were fun to play and fit into the vibe I was going for. So this is definitely one of those songs. I kind of tried to do something that definitely had like elements of punk music and elements of rock music, but had like some more like poppy influences. Like definitely the last couple songs had a little bit of like a doo-wop influence with some of the harmonies and things like that, which I think is really cool and different. And I wanted to kind of highlight some of that music that sounded a little more fun. This song in particular has those elements, but is also just searing. And I love how some of the softer elements of the track contrast with like those really fast guitars and drums and the lyrics and the sarcasm behind them. I really think that everything about this song just really works for me. It's one of my favorite songs by The Regrets, and I hope you enjoyed that too. So Hot, The Regrets, off the album Feel Your Feelings, Fool. Go check it out. Really, really cool band and really cool song. And before that, another band that I think is really cool, Illuminati Hotties with the song You're Better Than Ever, You're Better is in brackets, off the album Kiss Your Frenemies, which I believe came out in 2018. And this is a band I pretty much discovered through Sled Island. I had heard a few of their songs before. I went to go see them live at this most recent Sled Island, but really got into their stuff after I went to go see them, and I think that this song is a lot of fun. Especially, I really like the kind of nostalgic lyrics, and I really like how much energy it has and how it is kind of comfy and more accessible as well. I like how it is able to blend all those different kind of vibes and styles and feelings. So go check them out if you haven't already. Illuminati Hottie is a really cool band. And at the top of that set, we heard the song Massey Sign by Weak Hands off the album We Can't, which is a song off the CJSW chart list. And that one was a lot of fun, too. I really like the kind of continuing some of those more accessible influences. I think that one might have had a little bit more of a harder kind of glean to it. But definitely, I think that I like the fusion of pop and rock and a little bit of punk music in these songs. I think that it shows a lot of diversity, because I know when, at least when I think of like pop punk, I think of like, you know, the stuff that was released in like maybe the late 90s or 2000s, like, you know, the bajillion pop punk bands that you'd hear. But I really like the kind of combination of like punk music and like more old school kind of pop elements. I think that gives it a unique contrast, and I think it's a really cool combination of things. But I guess kind of shifting things a little bit more going into our next set, we're going to get a little bit more indie rock-y with this next set. And we're going to kick things off with another artist I found via the CJSW chart list. And this one is called Twist My Tongue by Sincere Engineer, which is an artist from Chicago off the album Probable Claws. And we're going to get into that in a second, but just before I do, I want to remind you all that you can text in to the text line, of course, here on CJSW. You can text in to 403-220-3991. And let me know what you guys think of the show. Let me know if you guys are feeling the kind of fun summery vibe that I'm kind of rolling with today. And yeah, let's get on with it. Twist My Tongue by Sincere Engineer here on the Punk Trunk CJSW 90.9 FM. Let's go.

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Hello and welcome back to CJSW 90.9 FM. You guys are listening to The Punk Trunk with me, your host, Alex. And that song that you just heard a second ago was called Pomeranian Spinster by Always off of the album Blue Rev. And yeah, this one is a band from Charlottetown, Prince Edward Island, so Canadian band. And don't hear a ton of representation from PEI, so that's cool. And yeah, this is another song I knew about beforehand, and I decided to play it because I just think it's a lot of fun, and I really love the energy that this song has. It makes me really happy when I listen to it, and I really like the, especially like the way the guitars sound. I really like all the cool little licks that are kind of put throughout the song. I really like how it builds up and takes a second to calm down and then just explodes with this really cool solo. So it's really simple, but I think it's really effective and fun. And I don't know, it just feels really like freeing, something about it. I love it. Go check out Always and the song Pomeranian Spinster if you enjoyed that. And before that, I kept the energy going with a song called Gold Guns Girls by

0: kind of wanted to do something with that, and I enjoy Metric. I just thought, you know, this is a good song to kind of keep that energy up and to kind of, and I thought it fit with the set and the whole indie rock kind of vibe I am going for with it. And speaking of which, before that, we heard a song called Fences by Destroy Boys, who are a band that is not Canadian. They are from Sacramento. And I wanted to do this one. Actually, I discovered this one pretty recently, but I really enjoyed it. I love the way it sounds with the energy it has. I really like the vocal harmonies especially, and I like how the song kind of builds. Part of this song reminded me a little bit of Metric, especially like Metric's song Black Sheep. So I was like, which was featured in Scott Pilgrim, but I was like, yeah, it does kind of have that vibe to me. So I thought that Metric would be a good choice to follow it with. And yeah, I thought it was really fun. Love the harmonies on this one. Love the way the kind of consistent energy. And I love how passionate the vocals are throughout the song. So really, really cool stuff. Go check out Destroy Boys if you haven't already. And at the top of that set, we heard a song called Twist My Tongue by Sincere Engineer off the album Probable Clause. And they're from Chicago, and this is another really cool one. Definitely, it's an interesting transition between like this set and my last one, because my last set was a little bit more pop. It was like kind of poppy, rocky, and it had like a little bit of a punk influence. This, I said it, I think, is a little bit more like high energy, like indie rock for the most part. And I think that this song definitely has like a little bit more of a modern kind of pop punk influence to it, which I really think is cool. And it also has one of my favorite things that pop punk songs do, which is have a really sick dual guitar section, because I think that is a really, really cool and underrated sound in pop punk music that I really appreciate. So Twist My Tongue by Sincere Engineer. Go check it out. Really, really fun stuff. And I found that one off the chart list. Speaking of finding stuff off the chart list, we are going to get into our next set real soon. And this next song is called Michael P. Fossil off of the album Live My Valley Life. And this is by an artist called My Pet Fossil, which is really fun because if you guys know me, I like dinosaurs and fossils. So we're going to get into that in just a second. This next set is a little bit more kind of typical punk, which I hope you guys enjoy. And we're going to get into some more Riot Girl themed stuff in a bit too. But yeah, just one last thing to say before we get into it. If y'all want to text in to 403-220-3991. And I'd love to hear what you guys have to say and hear what you guys have to say about the show. Anything else, I'd love to hear it. But for now, this one is called Michael P. Fossil by My Pet Fossil here on the Punk Drunk CJSW 90.9 FM. Bye-bye.
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1: 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It is me, returning, your host Alex, and that song you just heard a second ago was called Restless by Petrol Girls off of their self-titled EP, and they're a band from London, UK, and I really like this one. This is a very high-energy song that I think starts out with some really cool guitar parts, some really cool drums, and I love Petrol Girls. They have like a lot of really cool energy with their music, and it's kind of cool to see them. Like, I'm more familiar with their later stuff, but I think that it's really cool to you know, see them grow a little bit and still have that energy, even though sonically they're like they've expanded a lot since then. But I really like how you know, tight this song is. I really love that the guitar work on this song. I really love the different kind of influences with the way the guitars move. I think it's really, really cool. Go check it out if you haven't already. Petrol Girls and the song Restless. Before that, we heard the song Danny DeVito by Toxic Femme off the album, or off the EP rather. Toxic Femme won't just won't shut up. And of course, they're from Calgary, and they are one of the I think they were one of the first shows I went to go see when I was getting into the local scene. I think it was Toxic Femme, Harsh, pardon my French, The Motherfuckers, and Ill-Defined. And yeah, it was a really, really fun show. Toxic Femme were definitely a highlight. Go check them out if you haven't already. Really, really, really cool local band. And yeah. Before that, we heard a song called Rabbit Foot by French Film off the album Yours Plus Five. And this is a band from Austin, Texas. They are a band that are a little bit more kind of shoegaze influenced, but I really like the kind of more atmospheric vibe that the song has. I think it's really cool, has a little bit of a different sort of feeling to it. And I hope you guys enjoyed that one as well. And at the top of the set, we heard a song called Michael P. Fossil off of by a band called My Pet Fossil off the album Live My Valley Life, who are a band from Sacramento, California. And I really like this one as well. I really like the kind of harsher influences, like from like different types of punk music that are a little bit more aggressive. And yeah, I just really like the bite that this song has and the energy that it has. So go check out Michael P. Fossil by My Pet Fossil coming out of Sacramento, California. And with that being said, I think we are approaching the end of the show with a couple minutes left, so I'm not going to leave you with too much here, but we are going to get into our last song, and this one is called Throw Yourself to the Sword by Die Spitz. And yeah, Die Spitz are a band I discovered like a couple years ago and thought they were really cool. They are signed to Third Man Records, who are Jack White's record label, if you guys know that. And yeah, really, really cool band, really, really cool song. I hope you guys enjoy it. Thank you so much for listening to the show today. I had a lot of fun putting it together. I hope you had a lot of fun listening. Stay tuned for CJSW Originals coming right after this, and I will catch you all next week. But for now, here is Die Spitz with Throw Yourself to the Sword here on CJSW 90.9 FM. Bye-bye.

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1: We can feel very cluttered, or we can feel a bit discombobulated or not settled, not quite as well as we want to be feeling.
2: That's how I connect. That's why I love music, is because it makes me feel heard. It makes me feel like everything that I'm feeling can be actually put into words.
1: Okay, so this is where I immediately start feeling guilty, and I don't know. We are hard-coded to a lot of that music. Our brain loves music, and it holds on tight. Where I was on the grounds, and the Stampede show band, the young people playing their huge, you know, baritones and saxophones.
3: The person that I meet, it could be maybe a friend, a mentor, a teacher, I feel like I collect a part of their music taste as well.
1: Still, yeah. Get a turntable. It's fun.
2: I want to, actually.
1: It's just expensive.
2: Yeah.
1: Excited to be launching Well Played this fall.
3: We want to open up the floor to honest arguments and get a deeper insight into how we can improve our healthcare practices and work on our own biases. 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I want to take a moment to acknowledge the traditional territories of the people of the Treaty 7 region in southern Alberta. This includes the Blackfoot Confederacy, made up of the Siksika, Piikani, the Kainai First Nations, as well as the Tsuut'ina First Nation and the Stoney Nakoda, including the Chiniki, Bearspaw, and Goodstoney First Nations.
2: The city of Calgary is also home to the Métis Nation of Alberta, Districts 5 and 6. Additionally, the University of Calgary is located near where the Bow River meets the Elbow River, a place the Blackfoot people call Mohinstis, which is now known as the City of Calgary. So we're excited to talk to Jennifer Buchanan, who is a certified music therapist with more than 3 decades of experience, and the founder and president of Chaby Music Therapy, which is an award-winning company whose team supports individuals and groups across their lifespan, from infancy through elder care, in medical, educational, and workplace wellness settings. In 2025, Chaby Music Therapy received the Patient Experience Award from the Health Quality Council of Alberta, recognizing its collaboration with interdisciplinary teams across acute care. She is also the author of multiple books, including Wellness Well Played, The Power of a Playlist, and Wellness Incorporated, The Health Entrepreneur's Handbook.
3: As the former executive director and past president of the Canadian Association of Music Therapists, Jennifer played a central role in shaping national standards and advancing the profession. Today, she serves as the vice chair of the board of directors at the National Music Center and as an affiliate member of the Matheson Center for Mental Health Research and Education. Currently, Jennifer is leading the fall 2026 launch of Well Played, a music therapy-informed digital platform designed to help use music more intentionally to support resilience, well-being, and recovery. She has received the 2 most prestigious honors in Canadian music therapy, the Norma Sharp Award for Lifetime Achievement, and the Franny Award, named in honor of her mentor, Fran Herman, a pioneer of music therapy in Canada. So we're so happy to have you. And on that note, is there anything else you'd like to add to your bio?
1: Oh, I am just so grateful to be spending time with you today, where we're going to have the opportunity to talk about music and just truly how it can make our lives better and how we can use it more intentionally for our health. Thank you.
3: Totally. Thank you so much for coming and sharing your expertise. We are more than excited to dive right in. So with that, I actually met you at the Arts Care Conference. I don't know if you remember, but this was, I think, last year or the year before. And I was fascinated because I was like, what is music therapy? I didn't know this whole profession existed and how much it impacted patients and people in general. So without further ado, I want to ask you What is music therapy? What does it really mean to you? And what drew you to this topic?
1: Oh, you know, I remember when I was younger and I heard about it for the first time. Mm-hmm. I think where I'll start is ultimately how I was introduced to this profession, which was when I was quite young. I was a tween way back, and my granddad had just had his second major stroke, and he was placed in what was then called an extended care hospital. Mm-hmm. And this was at a time when in hospitals there, we didn't have the sort of quality of life services that we can focus on now. And there was incredible nursing and still, you know, mm-hmm. incredible care in that way. But that quality of life and looking after the whole person wasn't there. And it would be my granny who said, Jenny, would you learn your granddad's favorite song? And I just happened to be in a school that was a public school that was teaching everyone how to play guitar. Mm-hmm. And I was learning favorite songs. And so I went home and I learned Granddad's favorite song. Now, I do have to say one thing first. Granddad was the most grumpy person I had ever met in my life. And I didn't know grumpy people had favorite songs. So it was a surprise. But when I showed up the following week and sang the song, it was called White Cliffs of Dover, super old now. I would see him cry for the very first time. And we felt this level of connection we had not had. And all of a sudden, as a tween, throughout now my education, I would be going to the extended care hospital and hanging out with all these incredible elders. And we would connect through music. So that was my introduction into music and healthcare. When I was later in high school, I was very fortunate to hear the professional words music therapy, learn it's an allied health profession. Mm-hmm. And after, when I was in university, I pursued it as my degree. Mm-hmm. At Capilano University in North Vancouver. Mm-hmm. I then had an opportunity to do this very wonderful internship right here in Calgary. Mm-hmm. And I've never gone home. Mm-hmm. And this is where laid roots to start the practice. In regards to what is music therapy, it's a lot of different things to a lot of different people. Mm-hmm. But ultimately, it's about identifying the goals someone may have, be it wanting to feel less isolated, wanting to improve certain mechanical elements of ourselves, be it in speech and language or movements, be it wanting to feel differently in their mood, either feeling more productive and uplifted or calmed down. And our job as a music therapist is to show people a pathway through live music making that can help them get there.
2: Mm-hmm. I think that's really interesting because I always view music as like a form of connection. Yeah, kind of like a form of healing as well, but I never really took it seriously to actually heal someone in that sense, especially when they are going through like acute pain or if they're in like a home care or hospital or whatever. Like, I just saw it as a way of entertainment. That's honestly the way I saw it. But after hearing this, it makes me think that, you know, there's just so many untapped ways of healing that we as the Western community or Western healthcare looks at it as like, that can't be real. Mm-hmm. And I feel like we sometimes do have to give importance to those types of things, like as you were saying. And so a question we have for you is just beyond the science. What do you think music reveals about the way that humans heal and mm-hmm. connect? And how does that connection, does it support the healing?
1: Mm. I loved how you said beyond the science, because we certainly do have a lot of evidence now. Mm-hmm. You know, we've been able to really show how music affects our brain and our nervous system. But in regards to, and I'm thinking you're looking at this day-to-day healing, maybe not even under a crisis or a serious trauma, and I hear that. One of the ways that I feel what music does for me and for many of the clients that I work with is it provides them another room that is different than maybe the room you're in. And what I mean by that is we can feel very cluttered, or we can feel a bit discombobulated or not settled, not quite as well as we want to be feeling. And when we go to music mm-hmm. and we intentionally reach to it, and it in turn rewards us with a sense of understanding and being able to say many of the things that are so hard for us humans to sometimes put into words. There doesn't seem to be language for a lot of that clutter and discombobulated. Mm-hmm. And I'm thinking of students right now and all the things that mm-hmm. students are going through and the pressures of the world and what's happening. And then all of a sudden you hear that one lyric, or you capture that one melody, or you just feel something in your gut and it's indefinable. So this is no longer the science. This is you personally with music. And you just start feeling that this moment is more understood. And what I'm hoping people feel mm-hmm. is a little bit of the, I'm okay. Mm-hmm. And I want that for people. I feel if we can start feeling a bit more, I'm okay, it means we can continue to contribute and be there for others because we're feeling a bit more okay. And the mm-hmm. world's needing each other right now.
2: Yeah. The reason why I was smiling because when you were actually saying that is because you mentioned the other room. And to me, that other room is, it's not a physical room. It's, I don't know what it is. It's just, you're transported somewhere else. To me, that room feels like I'm almost flying or floating. And that's when I hear certain artists speak, actually, or when they sing in their songs. And it's not their voices, it's the beat. It just transports me somewhere else. I feel like I am flying or whatever it may be. And especially when you said that there's sometimes certain lyrics or certain words that just capture the way that you're feeling and can almost some way somehow bring tears into your eyes. And that's how I connect. That's why I love music, is because it makes me feel heard. It makes me feel like everything that I'm feeling can be actually put into words. And that's why I was smiling, because I really resonated with that. I really did.
1: And so now you can imagine you're someone that didn't expect to be in a hospital room. Mm-hmm. And you're wearing a gown, mm-hmm. and you're lying in bed, and you're hearing all those buzzers and all those beeps. It's unfamiliar. You don't have all your things around you. Mm-hmm. And a music therapist comes into the room with their guitar and maybe a couple of instruments and sits down beside you and just asks you the simple question, tell me a bit about your music and what you love to listen to and why. Mm-hmm. And it transports you into that other room, exactly, because this room doesn't make sense.
2: Mm-hmm. I agree. I had a question. You said that some music therapists like come into the hospitals. That's actually the first time I've heard of that. Are a lot of like hospitals in the Western medicine incorporating music therapy and music therapists in healing? Because honestly, I've never heard of it.
1: I love that question. So I would say it's not popular mm-hmm. yet. I'm going to talk more about Canada right now. It's certainly music therapists are working in hospitals around the world, mm-hmm. but it's not in every hospital and it's not on every unit. But what I do have to say here in Calgary, Our team of therapists are very grateful to be providing services in all five acute care hospitals, not on every unit, but we are on 28 units. Okay. And that is because of collaborations with Alberta Health Services, the Calgary Health Foundation, and the National Music Center's Music Therapy Initiative. Mm-hmm. And all those people have come together, as well as public champions, to ensure that music therapy is a part of what's provided to patient needs. And so the award you mentioned about Health Quality Alberta's Patient Experience Award came out of the work that happened within the acute care hospital settings. We feel very fortunate to be there. And another aspect of that is we get to work with other healthcare professionals. So we do co-treatments with physiotherapists and occupational therapists, speech therapists, spiritual care, and nursing. Like, we are just so fortunate to be a part of the team that are working in areas like end-of-life care, palliative care, neuro-rehabilitation, so brain injury, and also on the burns unit, ICU. It's been really wonderful to be introduced in that setting.
3: Right. Yeah. And it really sounds like music therapy is something that's holistic, it's well integrated, and it's collaborative, like all healthcare. And it really makes me think to the time when I was working at a senior care home, but as with the recreation therapy team, and we would bring in like musicians from time to time, like once a month, and it was very rare, but it was really great to see the seniors like interact, and everyone loved it so much. It was just, like you said before, a language that was able to connect everyone, whether or not they spoke English, whether or not they had a hearing disability, or if they were blind. So it just connected all forms of people together. And that brings me to my question. And what's the difference between recreation therapy and music therapy? Is that just like broad and then music therapy fits into it? Or?
1: Oh, I love that. Mm-hmm. They're actually separate professions, but we work together a ton. So music therapists specifically use music as our therapy and in the therapy. Recreation therapists certainly incorporate music in their work as well, but yes, they have such a broad range of skills in regards to ensuring that leisure is presented in a way that is highly therapeutic for the people that they're working with. But both of us, a lot of similarities in the way that we do individuals, and we also do group work, but we collaborate a lot together. I work at a place called Forensics, which is a part of our correction system, as well as Alberta Health Services system. So it's a blend between healthcare and the prison system. And it's in the caring of people who are quite sick that are in that setting. And my partner every week is the most incredible recreation therapist that I get to work with. And part of my joy of working there is because of her.
3: Oh, that's very, very sweet and very nice to hear, because I know recreation therapy has been around like a bit longer, and then music therapy is something I'm hearing of more recently, like over the last decade. And this might be a silly question, but do all music therapists sing or play an instrument?
1: Not a silly question at all. Broadly, yes. We certainly, in order to incorporate the different elements of music, selecting the right tempo, being able to adapt that tempo, adapting the different genres of music, using certain from breathing techniques to actually using our voices for singing. All those are incredibly useful as a music therapist as we engage with our clients, our patients, our whoever's in our care in active music making. Mm-hmm. We do use also recorded music, but it's the live music engagement that where we really see the most significant, I'm going to use the word change, but it's just where goals are being reached very efficiently. So it's been quite an opportunity for us to definitely have those music skills. Yeah.
2: On that note, though, do you play an instrument and which one?
1: Right. Okay, so this is where I immediately start feeling guilty, and I don't know. I'd love to hear your music backgrounds as well. So I grew up, again, in the most incredible public school system ever. And so I had opportunities to learn everything from the ukulele to the bass to saxophone to clarinet to guitar, like I was mentioning. So I had lots of experiences. I also had the privilege of having piano lessons growing up, and so lots of music in my life as well as singing. And it was interesting going into the music therapy program as a young adult, and because guitar is so portable that you can take it with you, that's really become the primary instrument that me and most music therapists use, because we can. So many of us did not grow up playing guitar, but it's something that's become that thing that's just easier to take around. Many are also pianists. I miss playing my clarinet, though, I have to say, and it's been something I keep thinking, oh, in my retirement I'm going to pick it up again, because I really, really miss it. I love to sing. Singing's always been a part. Not all of us are these incredible vocalists, but the one thing we've learned is it's more about how we're using the music in the sessions. We do not have to be the best at everything. We are not just musicians, we are therapists. And what I've learned with clients and patients is they didn't come there for perfection, and sometimes perfection would be intimidating. So it's about creating this therapeutic relationship with them to encourage them to be a part and be in the music with us. And sometimes it's through all the flubs and the foibles where that works the best.
2: On the note of inclusion and accessibility, I mean, we think about how in different cultures, yes, piano, I find, is kind of like the foundation, or like piano most often, I feel, and then I guess maybe guitar. But I find that in different cultures, music, piano and guitar is not a thing. Or it's like you can't really hear it in the background. So in order to be more inclusive and accessible to, you know, patients of different populations, how do you tailor music in that sense? Especially, let's say, if someone is an elder and they're of another geographic location and culture or whatnot, and this maybe might be the first time they've even seen a guitar. How do you, like, introduce that concept, the instrument itself and therapy itself, too?
1: Gosh, I appreciate that question, because I gotta say, we sit in this a lot as music therapists, recognizing that our backgrounds have given us the certain experiences that we've had. But having cultural sensitivity is so incredibly important for us. I'll give you an example. I was invited to work in Nunavut for a week. And not in Iqaluit, but in a place called Iqaluit, which is about another 3-hour flight going north from Iqaluit.
3: Oh, wow.
1: So way up there near the Baffin Islands. And I was working on this small island, and initially was supposed to be working with the children. But the elder said, can you come and spend time with us first? We want to get to know you. And I had taken up 2 luggage full of instruments, and I was concerned about it. Mm-hmm. These instruments were from all places in the world. Mm-hmm. And I recognized these are not... I also had to be thoughtful because I did have a couple of hand drums that had been made for me. Like, I was being really just mindful of that. And so I just transparently said at the very beginning, I recognize that these instruments may be new, may be different, but also may be familiar. Mm-hmm. I explained where all of them came from. Mm-hmm. I explained that I have had from 2-month-old hands rested on it, feeling the vibrations, to having a 104-year-old play it for the very first time with this particular mallet, that thousands of people had shared their best expression into each of the instruments. And what I learned from the elders was this is an opportunity for us to also share in that community, even though we have not met them. Mm-hmm. But their energy is being passed through on these different instruments. And they showed me their rhythms and the way they played on instruments that they had never mm-hmm. necessarily experienced before, including different kinds of drums. And it was so beautiful. My favorite moment was when the most elder female, she asked me if she could take home one of the instruments to show her son. And absolutely. And it happened to be this from the Philippines, and it was some sheep's hooves that were around a bracelet style. Mm. And she went and got other hooves that she had collected and made one herself and brought it back the next day and said this would be an exercise she now wants to do with the kids in the community so they can all play together with this new sounding instrument.
2: That's so sweet. Oh,
3: that's
2: I had a question on that. I was just thinking, like, you know, you said that you used an instrument from the Philippines. Is this something that maybe you want to do in your future, is travel around the world and meet new people, learn new instruments, learn right. the way music
1: new rhythms?
2: Is. Yeah.
1: Learn, wouldn't that be something?
2: Yeah.
1: Yeah, do you want to come?
2: Yes.
3: Please. Take us
1: please.
3: With you.
1: Let's go.
2: Yeah, because I think music, it's a language that even if you don't speak, everyone understands. I think it's like right. very, it's what's that word? Instinctual, is it? Yeah.
3: Instinctual, universal.
2: Universal. It's a universal emotion, right. language, feeling, whatever you define yeah. it as.
1: Mm-hmm. Yeah, and I feel that in the way the music therapist presents music, there's a way of play. Mm-hmm. You know, there's, we call it improvisation. Mm-hmm. So going and improvising mm-hmm. in a community way, mm-hmm. wouldn't that be great?
3: Mm-hmm. Yeah, and learning from each other, like you talked about that reciprocal nature of mm-hmm. you learning from the elders mm-hmm. and that community, but also them learning from you. I think that is beautiful.
1: Right?
3: And that's like, really shows how music like unites people.
1: Yeah.
3: On that note, do you work with any specific populations of people, or do you specialize in like children or elderly, or do you work with everyone?
1: Yes. So when I started my practice, I was number 133 of certified music therapists in Canada.
3: Wow.
1: So in those days, you just learned to work with everybody. That's just how it was. There was a lot of need. Youngest from, you know, little babies in children's, like the NICU departments, all the way up to, you know, as I was saying, 104, you know, just all the, it's for everyone and coming from a lot of different backgrounds.
3: Right.
1: And I've continued that with our company. So we have a team of 16 certified music therapists now.
3: Mm-hmm.
1: And then we also have researchers and developers on the team. And we have just continued being generalists. Now, I keep I sometimes have worried about that because I thought, oh, maybe we should specialize. But the need is great, mm-hmm. and we're still very strong with all these different groups. And I do feel, and I tell my staff this, I feel that you have so much to learn from working with children, children with cerebral palsy, children with autism, children, just children. Right. There's so much to learn there that I can't help but think it improves your skills for when you go and work with, you know, a senior with dementia or someone with brain injury. Like, there's so much crossover. You learn this deeper level of communication and deeper listening skills and really how to support people and just be present.
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10: Sangilas, good day and welcome to Season 2 of Words and Culture. My name is Christy Lane Sinclair. I'm a Haida Cree artist telling stories through creating music and film and podcasts and belong to the Yaqalonis clan in Old Macedon. Musically, I play guitar and sing / scream and sometimes can be found writing for choirs and collaborating with orchestras. Some call it classical grunge. Maybe I created that term and asked them to call it classical grunge. Anyway, I'm so excited to kick off the season by bringing you along to my homeland in Haida Gwaii. So Haida Gwaii is a rainforest, Canada's only rainforest. I did not fact check that, but I think it's correct. It's an archipelago that hangs underneath the Alaskan Panhandle. So from my tiny home in Macedon, I can see Alaska. Just to give you an idea of where it is, it's far. Haida people have inhabited our land since time immemorial. Our territory encompasses parts of Alaska, our Haida Galapagos, and its surrounding waters. Haida's pre-contact population was in the tens of thousands, dispersed throughout the islands in many, many villages. During the time of contact, our population fell to about 600. This was due to introduced diseases such as measles, typhoid, and especially smallpox. Today, Haida people make up half of the 5,000 people living throughout the islands. So to get started, let me tell you a bit about myself. I grew up in Prince Rupert, across the Heckett Strait from Haida Gwaii. I formally started coming home in my early 20s, but I knew instantly that this was my home. With a background in film and music, I was welcomed with open arms as a song carrier and artist, as well as to bear witness and document important events and legends. It was then that I found my spot that would fill the hole in my soul with purpose. But there was and is so much to learn, and you never stop learning. Even though at the time I mostly sang angry songs about ex-boyfriends, I would always be asked to perform at the family potlatches to share my gifts. From there, my passion for the language and the want and need to use my skills as a musician, sound engineer, and filmmaker have led to me building a recording studio in Old Macedon. As you will learn, the Haida language is not my greatest skill set, but I feel if I can learn it, anyone can, and if I can capture it and make it part of everyday life, then I've done a good job. But it's a lifelong journey laden with very humble steps leading to hopefully giant strides.
11: Mother, she's a dog fair.
10: Okay, before we kick off season 2 and I take you to my ancestral home of Haida Gwaii, I want to share a song with you. And this is called Dogfish Woman. And Dogfish is one of my clan animals, and it's based off a legend. To put it shortly, I guess it would be like, Dogfish Woman is the most powerful being who lives at the bottom of the ocean, and she can, like, pull people in and make them do whatever she wants. And I've always been, like, obsessed with it, and I felt like that story correlated a lot to maybe the relationship between my mother. Okay, not maybe. Totally the relationship with my mother. So when I wrote this song, I don't know, I kind of imagined myself singing it to other Haida daughters, other Haida women, and like matriarchs and women of high esteem, and like harnessing that power. And so the original version I recorded on the album before, but then I thought, usually everything's so orchestrated, I wanted to make it piano instead, so you could really hear what I was talking about and like connect to it. Yeah, so here it is, Dogfish Woman.

0: Okay, thank you for listening, and I hope that you enjoyed Dogfish Woman. I know I had a good time making it, and let's move on. Let's go to the ancestral lands of Haida Gwaii. In this episode, I'm excited to share the journey of two brothers, Jolin and Gwai Edensha. They're the sons of Chief Gidanska, aka Gujao. This is the Gidanska pole. This pole takes over a year. Together, they source the pole, mill it out, lay out the design, put the design to scale, and then begin to carve. From there, the master carvers refine and paint until it's finished. This is something that I find so powerful and historic. As a rock musician, it's also very punk rock. At one time, hundreds of Haida totems stood for so much. Clan lineage, mortuary poles, they signified events and held our legends. Each pole told its own story and had its own spirit. I can't imagine when we were stripped of this. And now, we're here. In its entirety, the six-part series of Words and Culture will take you on a journey with me as I learn from some of my favorite people and hear some kick-ass stories. It actually does not only take a village, but all of the villages and all of the island and then some to bring something like this into fruition, something so huge. And there is an awe and beauty in that. Okay, I'm not going to cry. Okay, let's go visit Jolin and Gwai Edensha as they complete the Gidanska pole to honor their father, Chief Gidanska, or aka Gujao, like Cher, Gujao.
1: So this is an old village site, Kukyals. I never knew too much about the site before this project. So the Skidans people, another name is Kukyals Kigoy, which means those born at Kukyals. So even though their village is away from here, how it works is you follow your mom's side. So a lot of the Skidans ladies would be married into this village, and so their children would be born here and then end up going back to Skidans later as they grew up. So the Skidans people have a big connection to this village, and I think definitely a goal of mine, and I think, you know, all of us as carvers enjoy putting the poles, you know, sort of back out in the old village sites and around in different areas, as opposed to, you know, it's always amazing to put one up in your own village too, but, you know, it's this whole island is ours, right? So it's good to put them everywhere. So the bottom figure is Sea Grizzly, and he's holding a seal in his mouth. So you can see the sort of tail, sort of a whale tail coming wrapping around, and the fins coming off the arm of the grizzly, and then it's got sort of a traditional grizzly head, you know, sort of more in line with just what a grizzly would look like. The seal isn't a crest of theirs, but it's sort of a tell, so you could tell that it's a sea animal as opposed to
2: a clue. It's a little clue. Animal.
1: Then above there, the main figure is a supernatural being upon whom it thunders. And he is the chief of the forest people, and his dressing up is the rainbow. So the rainbow is the crest of the Skidans people.
0: So Haidas reside throughout the islands, but are concentrated in two main centers, Old Masset on the north end of Graham Island and Skidigit at the south end. So upon arrival to Masset, my first stop is Jolin's car.

0: carving shed. And if you know anything about a carving visit, you bring food. So as I ordered 2 dozen Tim Hortons donuts in YVR, the lady looked up and said, "Hi, Dequai?" And I said, "Yep." My first reaction is the sheer beauty and rainbow colors used in the pole. I was just in awe and ran my hands all over. I had no questions at this point. It was just like such an honor to meet someone's art at any point, and this was like way beyond. The 500-year-old cedar was found and picked out by the brothers. From there, it was cut down and transported by their good pal Bonehead, who will continue to play a huge role in the pole's journey. Once at the carving shed, it took over a year to finish. The next morning, it was being moved to the village site, Kayalls, for the touch-ups and planning. I've never been here for this process, so while there are giant trucks and winches, that's only part of the delicate process of getting the pole onto the trailer. Hadaqua is built on family and community, and people kept showing up and helping out any way they could. At one point, it took everyone's weight to sit on the back end of the pole and balance it as they load it onto the trailer. Once it was on, it was about an hour plus journey to Kayalls. I don't really know the physics, except it was really cool to witness, but I did manage to ask Dequai, who put it much more eloquently than I can.
1: What we've got that's sort of a coup here is we've got this axle from a 9-ton pickup, and we've got it right on the balance point of this pole. So it being there, we can fairly easily move it around. So this morning when we moved it out of the shed and onto the truck, I think there were just 6 of us pushing it. Well, 2 mostly pushing it, but 6 people sort of managing that movement. And it rolled quite easily, and we've still got it lined up. And so when we move it into position, we'll be able to just roll it down there, and then the ropes will go on, couple ropes behind, couple ropes in the front, and it'll just be manpower that pulls it up. You pull it up so far, and then you slack off on the back ropes, and it just pops into place. The trick is not getting too excited when you're pulling it up, because if the person who's raising it doesn't keep control over things, then people start getting excited and run with it, and it could overcorrect. I haven't seen it happen, but yeah, I've seen people get overexcited. Yeah, and also you don't want them to stop holding the ropes and applaud or anything like that when it's standing
2: up. I have seen that. People start clapping. Yeah. They let go of the rope and start clapping.
0: I always wonder when artists know their work is complete. If I didn't have deadlines for the music or make strict deadlines or let people rip albums out of my ill-gripped, white-knuckled hands, I would still be working on my first album. So like me, the brothers are happy to have a prescribed time that they have to be finished their work. Otherwise, they would still be putting finishing touches on it for the next year, they said.
2: So our department really is the carving, and it's the Skidans people putting on the potlatch, and that's when the business will happen. So the pole itself is like a marker, commemoration of what's the business of the potlatch.
1: Yeah, that's a good distinction to make. So the potlatch is not a celebration of the raising of the pole, but rather the pole serves to remind people into the future of what happened at the potlatch.
0: In the late 1800s, Haida culture was all but decimated. All totem poles and cultural items were banned, deemed sinful pagan idols by Christian missionaries. It was told that the poles were sent away to museums and sold to be preserved. But audio from my great Chinny, or grandfather in English, Chinny Joe Weir remembers the Haida were made to chop them down and burn them. It was told to be a very dark period without art. By 1900, smallpox decimated Haida by close to 90%, with only 350 to 600 surviving the epidemic that swept Haida Gwaii. Survivors moved into Massive Village and faced assimilation techniques that included residential school, language ban, prohibition of language practices, gathering in any kind of numbers, same old. In 1969, the people of Massive Village celebrate the raising of the first totem pole in nearly a century. 1969, to me, does not seem that long ago. Carved by Robert and Reg Davidson, this marked absolute ground zero for the resurgence of Haida culture. So, this is Jolin's sixth pole. He's worked on many others, but it's hard to describe the spirit and the strength that this pole emanates. If you're in a room with it, you feel it. To see it done, to touch it, and to witness, and to see it move from its home is like such a magical trip. There's also a lot of math and science to this, so let's listen as they prepare to move the Gdansk pole.
3: That's great.
2: Jeff, you probably have to move from there.
3: So it'll be,
0: Hi.
3: Yeah, I mean, I think it'll sit nicely on here. So what do you figure, Boathead?
4: Right? It should sit.
3: And these, like, we
4: these
3: can...
4: These flatten right out, don't they?
3: Yeah, we can twist them out.
4: Yeah. I tried that. I was like, whoa, this is pretty solid.
3: They are, yeah.
4: I was like...
3: If you get behind me, go...
4: Salt water sort of thing.
3: Yeah. But the... I've put, like, you can see, like, the blue paint here. I put a huge... We salvaged, like, this massive boat, but it was a V-hull, so we just sat the V right in here, and it just, like... It's no problem. So anyway, the main thing that I'll have to do is I got to think when I'm turning corners, right? Because we'll have a lot of swing. Right. So we can just pull it
1: in. Okay. Can we lift the wheels onto the deck here then?
3: Oh, sure. Yeah.
4: Just in case we need them.
3: But yeah, we can lift the wheels on the back here, no problem. And then, So what's the plan for loading it on here? Have you guys thought about that or no? Because we can use the crane.
4: Yeah, well, it's, we can roll it. Oh, it's not tall enough.
3: For?
4: I was thinking we could roll it. Or it's too tall. But we can like bend it and roll it up partway.
3: Yeah.
4: And then we could jack it up, move the wheels back. And then roll it up a bit more, and you can just sort of pull it along with
3: the crane. Yeah, because I can, exactly.
0: On this morning, I've invited myself to witness them ready the pole for transport. Many spill in and show up in the morning to help with the process. It's crazy to wrap my head around the fact that not long ago, all of this was illegal. Last night, I watched a short film directed by my cousin, Christopher Ochter. It's called Now is the Time. His short film tells a story of the first pole, with archival footage and the process of the pole being carved and raised. To see elders at the pole in 1969 wearing regalia that they made out of cardboard is really heavy, and it's really moving, and it is such a huge testament to the Haida way of being. Resilience is an understatement. There was such joy, but the pressure of this ground zero moment was not lost for a second. The energy that everyone put in is there this morning, and it's super powerful.
3: Yeah. I can lift 7,000 pounds right over the edge.
4: Oh, 7,000 pounds?
3: Yeah, but that's right over the edge. So, at you know...
4: Right at the deck.
3: Yeah, like...
4: Oh.
3: So,
4: because that pole's under 7,000 pounds.
3: Yeah. So I could unhook the trailer, come up next to it, and just lift it over.
2: I think we could just pull it up. I think it'll just skid.
3: Yeah. Right up. I think that's the way to do it. And and then because we also got to think about the unload on the other end too, right?
2: Yeah. Just tie it to a tree and drive away.
3: Yeah, pretty much.
4: But we'll just do the opposite. We'll get the wheels under it.
3: Yeah. Yeah. Exactly. So whatever.
4: Blocking wheels. Keep them until the wheels are where they need to be.
2: Oh, we need Althostos jacks, eh?
4: Yeah. Well, they're short jacks, too. But we should take them anyways, just in case we can't find other jacks.
3: Yeah, that's right. Okay. Well, I'll just turn around. Maybe I'll put myself on that side of the road here. Right?
4: Yeah, just in case you have to unhook from the trailer at some point.
3: Yeah.
4: If you have to. Do we need to bring those things? Or?
0: A totem pole is sacred, and the work to create one is sacred work. Before any of the real moving begins, a small prayer is said over the pole.
3: Okay, so if everyone can center themselves and Solana, give us strength for today to be safe and move this beautiful work down to Skidigit, and look after all of us as we move it, and give us strength to be able to move it and carry our hearts in this pole. And how is Solana?
5: Awesome.
6: I thought you were
3: going to
6: say something along the lines of Jesus.
3: Or tempted. Only more. So, is there anything we can't grab?
7: No. Well, you can push from where?
0: Of course, there is always room for humor. It is what has gotten high to people through the most difficult and challenging times, and also not so difficult times. I think what I loved about this experience so far was what it felt like when you kind of had a backstage pass as a storyteller, but then you realize everyone is welcome. If you want to help with the pool, paint, hang, learn, it's an open door to all Haidas, and it's so beautiful, and that tradition is so intact. And that makes me, like, really super happy. So next time on Words and Culture, the Gdańska pole is raised by the community, and the potlatch that follows exemplifies how important all of this is to all Haida people. But before I go, I wanted to share a couple of Haida words with you from Jolin and Gwai and Gwalaga Heart as they put the finishing touches on the pole.
8: Do you guys have a favorite Haida word?
1: Favorite Haida word?
8: Favorite Haida word?
1: Skooju might be a contender. I don't want to steal all the good ones. But I think Joel has got a better vocabulary than me, so I can take some...
8: How would you describe if you had to?
1: If I had to?
2: Slick?
1: Yeah. It's an expression of slickness. So if something is pretty hook, you can rest assured that it's pretty slick.
2: I don't know if I got a favorite Haida word. I always think that there's dirty ones. I'm really just, you know, very beginner learner myself, but As I have been learning, you know, just having the imagery of words, how the language is made, gives you the how things look as you're talking about it and stuff. And, you know, I remember elders laughing around because they say, oh, it sounds funnier. It sounds, you know, like sort of later, sort of figuring out why it was funny, you know, not knowing when I was younger, but... And a lot of it is how the sound of words will be. It gives you like the image of what it looks like, and then, you know, and then obviously there's all kinds of other things that might look that way or something that will get to give people a kick.
0: As a very beginner speaker of Haida language, or Haadkil, my passion is ongoing, and I feel like the language and art is a lifelong journey with no end. One foot in front of the other, and every humble step puts your footprint in our history and honors our ancestors that came before us. I'm so excited to continue this journey with you over the next episodes. Life-changing and so beautiful to share words and space with some of my heroes. However, for listening.
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16: 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Stardate 2023. 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We've been traveling 15.6 hours, with damaged engine on 20% power. Systems are failing, and I fear we will not last long. Lieutenant Tanny. Status report.
5: Captain, we have 1 hour, 32 minutes of power left, but that's me being optimistic. There are no habitable planets nearby.
16: Status on oxygen levels?
5: Oxygen levels are dropping rapidly.
16: Engine room status.
5: Captain, reports from the engine room. They don't look good. More than half our engines are damaged, and we only have enough power to dock with another ship or space station, if we're lucky.
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16: Then do it.
5: Signals are going out now. 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
16: What is it, Lieutenant? 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
16: Come in. This is the captain of the Vindi 67C. Critical systems are failing. Do you have capacity for 21 crewmen? I repeat, do you have capacity for 21 crewmen?
5: They're just singing.
16: What strange music. Track the sound. Lieutenant, scour the archives for ships with this phenomena.
5: Ship recognized. Captain, it appears to be CJSW 90.9 FM.
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0: Broadcasting live from Mokensis, Rock Bottom and CJSW 90.9 acknowledges that this is the traditional home of the Treaty 7 peoples of Southern Alberta. These are the lands of the Siksika, the Piikani, and the Kainai of the Blackfoot Confederacy, the Chiniki, Bearspaw, and Wesley of the Stoney Nakoda, and the Métis Nation of Alberta, Districts 5 and 6.
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2: 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Listener discretion is advised.

Good afternoon, dear friends. It's Junie Tuesday, dear friends. How's it going, friends? Hang on a sec. Well, from 1977, we're in the time machine for that last one. We just heard from Rush. That was the title track from A Farewell to Kings. That's the band's fifth studio record from their absolutely immortal discog. Prior to that, we heard from Black Sabbath from the Volume 4 album circa 1972. The track that we heard was Supernaut. Before that one, we heard from Rainbow from the Long Live Rock and Roll album of 1978. The track that we heard was Gates of Babylon. And to open the show this week, and I guess also the inspo for this week's offering, we were hanging out in the year 2000 with Iron Maiden from the Brave New World album. That track was Ghost of the Navigator. Absolute whopper of a track from the Irons, if I do say so myself. Actually, that whole opening set was just 100% whoppers. Let's be real there. And with that, good afternoon, g'day, guten tag. 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We are broadcasting from Mokinstis on the traditional territories of Treaty 7 and the Métis Nation of Alberta, Regions 5 and 6. My name is Loz, and, well, it's our time again, isn't it? Junie Tuesday from 12 till 2 every Tuesday. We just come together, hang out together, listen to some sweet tunes, get loud, and enjoy the glory of all kinds of heavy, heavy. Thank you so much for tuning in this week. It's good to have you here, wherever in space and whenever in time you are welcome. How's your week going? Are you well? Are you happy? Are you kicking the goals? It's quite nice. Current time in Calgary, Tuesday the 25th at 12:28 p.m. Weather's doing pretty well out there today. Hope it's nice where you are as well. Now, I just mentioned that the Iron Maiden track was something of the inspiration behind this week's show. I was listening to Brave New World the other day, which I hadn't done in a long time. And first of all, if you haven't listened to any record from start to finish lately, go do that. Grab your favourite record, chuck it on, listen to the whole thing. It's just a great way to reconnect with the music and the artist and the time. And yeah, it's a good time. I feel like a lot of us have forgotten how to do that, myself included, because there's just so much to choose from these days. Sometimes the whole album gets deprioritized, I guess. But anyways, I was listening to Brave New World and was reminded once again of what amazing storytellers Iron Maiden are. You know, like, they are able to spin a tale or paint a picture for us to enjoy, whether that be with the music or the lyrics or both, and the overall delivery of their songs. And it got me thinking about some of the other storytellers that we are lucky enough to have in our world of heavy and loud. And I mean, like, one could argue that every rock record or every release tells a story of some kind, but the stories that I'm thinking of are like the vivid worlds that are painted in song, the music that like commands us to listen really deeply and really presently. So what I've tried to do this week is capture a very, very small slice of some of those stories across the decades and across the genres and the subgenres that we all know and love. So that's the goal for today. And I mean, it would be easy to just make this one big, ostentatious power metal or symphonic metal episode. And let me be clear, those episodes exist and will continue to exist in our collective Rock Bottom world. But I wanted more than just like epic run into battles with swords and warriors and all the cool, awesome stereotypes that come from the power metal and adjacent
realms, you know? Also, heads up, there's some power metal in this episode, and also you're welcome. So that's the goal for this week. I hope you enjoy it. There's a lot of different music in this playlist. We've got all of the different, like I said, decades and genres and subgenres available to us in this one. So please enjoy. It should be fun. I am live in the booth this week, so if you would like to drop a g'day into the chat, you can do so at 403-220-3991. Alrighty, Roo. Well, with all that said, let's get back to some of these stories, shall we? Up next, we have a track from Ghost, right here on Rock Bottom.

0: 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Look no further. 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
1: 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From 5 to 10 p.m., the place to be is 311 8th Street Southwest. It's free, it's fun, you can bring the family. Whether it's the cap to a great day or the start of a wild night, River Hall is the place you want to be.

That was Gojira wrapping up the bracket here on Rock Bottom. We went back to the L'Enfant Sauvage album of 2012. That track was The Gift of Guilt. Prior to that, we heard from Unleash the Archers from the 2017 album Apex. That track was Awakening. Before that one, we heard from My Favourite and Yours. That was Heavy Devi, Devin Townsend, with the track Secret Sciences from the Transcendence album of 2016. And at the top, we heard from Ghost from the Meliora album of 2015. That track was Cerise. My friends, this is Rock Bottom on CJSW 90.9 FM. We are broadcasting from Mokinstis, Calgary, Alberta. We are live from Mac Hall on the University of Calgary campus. We're also throughout space and time over at cjsw.com. And this week, it's story time, kinda. As we enjoy a few bands, projects, tracks, who and that, I guess, in my very humble opinion, do a very good job of telling stories through their music. 403-220-3991 is the number to text should you feel like dropping a g'day into the chat today. And if you feel called to do so, I would be interested in your thoughts, who you think are some of the great storytellers in our heavy and loud realms. Now, the big epic stories don't just belong to the big epic genres. I feel like the darker sort of areas of the heavy metal family tree do a pretty good job at this as well. And I think the atmospheric black metal pocket of the metal cosmos does an excellent job. So with that said, we have some new music from Wolves in the Throne Room up next, right here on CJSW 90.9 FM.

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Oh, that was so epic. That was Toronto's own Smolder closing out the set here on Rock Bottom from the Violent Creed of Vengeance album of, I think, 2023. The track that we just heard was Midnight in the Mirror World. Masters of the story, Smolder, honestly. Before that, we had 3 inches of Blood with the track Battles and Brotherhood, otherwise known as Battles and Brotherhood. Can't get up there, sorry, Cam. Anyways, from the Here Waits Thy Doom album, which came out in 2009. Prior to that, we heard from Woods of Ypres from the Woods for the Green album, which also came out in 2009. The track that we heard was I Was Buried in Mount Pleasant Cemetery. And at the top, we had some new music from Wolves in the Throne Room. That track was Ghosts Among the Obelisks, released just last week, and is a single that will feature on Wolves' forthcoming album, Estuary, up for release in October. This is Rock Bottom on CJSW 90.9 FM. We are floating through the airwaves and the bandwidth on the FM dial and CJSW.com, respectively. My name is Loz, with you till 2 p.m. here at home base. I hope you're enjoying our, what is this, investigation of story time? Hope you're enjoying it. I'm certainly enjoying it. 403-220-3991 is the number to text should you feel like getting in touch today. Remember, I'm keen to hear who some of your favourite storytellers are in the heavy and loud world. So do text those thoughts in. Alrighty, gang. Now, I did mention earlier that it could be really easy to do an over-the-top all symphonic slash power metal episode full of stories and big tales and epic battles and that kind of stuff. And there is always room for that here. And this next one is the one where we're just going to go all in. Okay? So settle in, 9 minutes and change. Here is one heck of a tale from Blind Guardian up now on Rock Bottom.

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All right, gang. We are hearing in the background here a track from Voivod with the Quebec Symphony Orchestra from Voivod's latest album, Symphonique. That one came out a couple months ago, I think. The track that we're hearing, Forgotten in Space, recorded live last summer in Quebec City. Before that, we heard a track from Therion. They know an epic tale or two, don't they? The track that we heard was Birth of Venus Illegitima from the Voven album of 1998. And before that, we had a mighty tale, a mighty quest from Blind Guardian. From the 2010 release At the Edge of Time, the track that we heard was Sacred Worlds. All right, friends, we are for sure at time here on Rock Bottom, and I have to make way for Cam, who will be here at 2 for 5 Cam Electrical Band. I've saved the next track for last, as we have Icelandic project Solstafir, a band whose music has always, like, captured within it deep stories and commanded presence and attention and all of that kind of stuff. So my favourite album is this album, Svarte Sanda, which came out in 2011, and we will hear the track Thin Oro. All right, friends, thanks for listening this week. Have a lovely week ahead, and we'll catch up next time. Enjoy the rest of Voivod, and then we'll play Solstafir out. Have a good one, friends. Bye-bye.

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You're taking in all these things on 5Cam Electrical Band today. I'm Cam, one man electrical Cam, maybe, or just Cam. That was Kathmandu with All These Things off Kathmandu. No, not the Canadian disco band or the blues supergroup or the Bob Seger tribute band. This was Kathmandu out of Miami, Florida. We're going to move it on to a group of folks who met in high school and ran from there. Here's Madrigal on 5Cam Electrical Band, CJSW 90.9 FM.

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There are over 100 bands taking over 8 stages at this entirely all-ages event, including garage rock queen From Shannon and the Clams, Shannon Shaw, Netherlands-based post-punks Iguana Death Cult, synth-pop starlet Desire, iconic Canadian artist, actress, musician, and director Sukyin Lee, New York Death City rockers Bambara, feminist hardcore from Baltimore, War on Women, Canadian alt country from Deep Dark Woods, and rare performances from local legends The Wet Secrets and Calvin Love. 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

We are just wrapping up Help for a Blind Man from Tiger B. Smith off We're the Tiger Bunch. Those guys really leaned into that 70s glam look. They were rocking leopard skins, tiger skins, lion skins. They had the heavy makeup going. They had their knee-high boots going. And it was kind of a misdirect because they were not a 70s glam band. But, hey, they knew what to play. They knew the real music. Before that, we got Triton Warrior. That was the single Sealed in a Grave. That was the other side of Satan's Train. That band formed in high school. That's two bands, the set that were formed by high school kids. And they didn't do too bad for themselves. These guys were a mashup of two other bands who, if you're going to dive deep, were called The Cast and Mom Moose. Also, they had a misprint on their album from their record label, added an extra T, so they were often titled as Triton Warriors. If you're sitting there going, no, they're Triton Warriors, I know there's an extra T, there has to be. No, this isn't some kind of Mandela effect. They just had a misprint. For that one, we got Ojiji with The Shadow, the title track off that album. That was something a little different than I usually play, but that was a sick follow-up project from the band Crack of Dawn. And kicking off, like I said, another group of high school kids. That was Madrigal with Lovely Lady off Sunshine. Their keyboard player ended up joining Red Rider. I'm going to keep it moving along here on the 5-Cam Electrical Band. We're almost halfway through. And I'm going to throw us to a song by a band that I haven't played in a little while. So we'll throw them a bone here. Here's Things Go Better.

out of Jacksonville. That was Boogie No More off Flirting With Disaster by a band whose name I've never really considered before because I've always been distracted by their fantasy novel-esque covers. That was Molly Hatchet, who's named after a 17th century prostitute who reportedly mutilated and decapitated her clients. Lovely. Before that, we got Redbone with Things Go Better off their self-titled. I've said it before, but I haven't played them in a while, so I'd like to remind you that Pat Vegas of Redbone co-wrote the iconic theme for The Monsters. One of the best themes there is. I got one more set for you here on 5Cam Electrical Band before we hand it off to Brooklyn. So let's jam it full of some bands here. Here's my second favorite band next to the 5-Man Electrical Band. The best band in Canada. The best band in the world.

All right, that was Street Fighter from Triumph, Canada's own Triumph. Those guys going on the next stretch of their tour in November in the States. They go really hard, but then I start thinking about it, and that song just gets me thinking about the fact there's a Street Fighter movie coming out, and well, that better be on the soundtrack for it, at least in the Canadian edition, because I can't think of a better song about street fighting than Triumph Street Fighter. Before that, we got some of the Doobie Brothers. That was down the track off what were once Vices Are Now Habits. Those guys put out their 16th studio album last year, Walk This Road. Have you listened to it? Do you have a favorite song? Text in 403-220-3991. I'm genuinely curious, but not quite enough to actually put myself listening to a 2025 Doobie Brothers release. And opening off that set, Three Dog Night with Night in the City off Harmony. Second best band in the world next to Five Man Electrical Band. We got Three Dog Night doing a Joni Mitchell track. They almost didn't write any of their own songs, but I'd argue they perfected them. Their version is the definitive version for me for a good chunk of the songs they play. I got one more track before I hand it over to Brooklyn, and normally I'd throw some shade at Brooklyn for playing that newfangled music, because you're currently tuned into the best music of all time, the best era of all time, but she's going to be doing a Dolly Parton special today. Rest in peace to the great one there, and I can't say anything bad about that. That's just an honor to do that. A real bummer about Dolly Parton, but so I guess Brooklyn gets to skate by this week unscathed. But before Brooklyn takes over the airwaves, I'm going to fill you all in with a band from Brooklyn featuring Mark Bell, who the kids out there might know better as Marky Ramone. Here's some dust for you to finish off Five Cam Electrical Band today on CJSW 90.9 FM.

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We are located on the traditional territories of the Treaty 7 Nation in southern Alberta, which includes the Blackfoot Confederacy, the Tsuut T'ina First Nation, and the Stoney Nakoda First Nation, including the Chiniki, Bearspaw, and Wesley First Nations. The city of Calgary is also home to Métis Nation of Alberta, Districts 5 and 6. CJSW is happy to bring attention to local and Canadian artistic talent. This includes music, visual arts, spoken word, comedy, among many others. Thank you for tuning in.

CJSW 90.9 FM, you're listening to The Sugar Bowl with me, your host, Brooklyn. Thanks so much for tuning in to the show where I play whatever I want because it's my show and not yours. That was Backwoods Barbie by Dolly Parton from the album Backwoods Barbie. I'm sure as news travels quickly these days, you've heard that Dolly, one of the brightest stars in all of music history, passed away this morning at the age of 80. She meant so much to so many people, so I would like to honor her today. I was already going to play like a country-themed show, but it's going to have a lot of Dolly sprinkled in there, as well as artists and musicians that have been either directly inspired by her and her music, or who I think have a special connection. Dolly was from Tennessee, which is a very special place in my heart, as a lot of my family lives there. It was a place she worked really hard to make better for people living there and her community, and I just find that so special. She's, you know, everything that a country artist should be. She was original, she's beautiful, and she stood up for what was right. We'll talk a little bit more about her legacy later on in the show. I'm not trying to bum anyone out. I just think that she stands for a lot of the same things that the Sugar Bowl stands for, you know, like spreading cheer and goodwill and making the world just a bit better of a place than how you left it. Today's show is going to be all about that with some great Indian folk tunes because we lost the realist today. So check on all your girls and guys and everything in between because everybody loves Dolly. Last night, I saw a great show at Loophole Coffee Bar with Angela. I'm going to butcher the last name, Angela. I'm so sorry. It's spelled Begin, but I know it's like Bijin, probably. She's from Edmonton by way of kind of Montreal. Plow from Vancouver. And, of course, Bennett Mitchell from Calgary, who's all right, I guess. That's a joke. Guys, we're kidding. We're just joking. We have fun here. We had a great hang at the Ship and Anchor after the show with the group. And I laughed till I cried. It was a special night of beautiful folk music, one that I'm sure Dolly could be proud of. So I think I'll play the songs I heard last night for all of you on the show today. Okay. And you know what? If you have any special anecdotes, memories about Dolly Parton, or you just want to say hello, 403-220-3991. Text me in the booth. I'd love to hear from you, as I always do every single week. Such a gift to be able to play music on the airwaves. 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

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You're listening to The Sugar Bowl with your host, me, Brooklyn. What's going on, everybody? That was Ticket to Drive by Bennett Mitchell. What a guy. From his latest record, Rearranging. Love, love, love, love, love that one. And then right before that was Kim's Going Sober by Plow from their debut album, Plow. Right before that was Coca-Cola by Angela Begin from Messenger, her brand new EP that came out like literally 3 days ago. All three of those artists played an awesome show last night at Loophole Coffee Bar, like I mentioned. And if you enjoyed Plow, they are going to be playing tomorrow night again at Loophole with Adoption, CJSW favorite, and Pinball in 1973. Yawn. Oh my gosh. Just kidding, guys. I love Pinball. Quinn's been on the show so many times. Best friend Quinn Benson was on the show a few weeks ago when we played some Irish and Scottish tunes to celebrate our Irish and Scottishness, obviously. He's the drummer. So check out Pinball 1973 playing with Plow and Adoption tomorrow at Loophole Coffee Bar if you can. I know that Plow would love to see you there. They're a lovely group of people from Vancouver. They have really cool merch. They make it themselves. So get your butt down there for an awesome show. Like I mentioned earlier, you guys, the beautiful Dolly Parton passed away this morning. So I'm just playing a lot of her music, and I'm going to keep that ball rolling. Feel free to text in 403-220-3991. What's your favorite Dolly song? I think Backwoods Barbie is probably my favorite because the words are so goofy. Like the lyrics to that song are just so funny, and they just sum up this weird nexus of what I think Dolly stood for a lot of the time, which was being very glamorous for a group of people that doesn't experience a lot of glamour. But glamour can mean anything to anybody, which is also a beautiful sentiment. This next song is probably my second favorite Dolly song of all time. Here's Baby I'm Burnin' by Dolly Parton from her record Heartbreaker, CJSW 90.9 FM.

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You're listening to the Sugar Bowl. Thank you so much for tuning in this afternoon, Tuesday, August 25th, 3:37 p.m. here in the booth. That was Little Sister by Trixie Mattel from her record One Stone. Right before that was Cup of Sunlight by Trevor Sloan from Sparrow Sing While Leaves Decay, a new album on our CJSW chart list. Coming in before that one was Quiet Life by Shame from their album Cutthroat. I had the monitors turned up so loud in the booth for that song. That's one of my favorite songs of the last, like, few years. I love Shame, and having, like, that kind of twangy country injected into their usual post-punk sound is so incredibly enjoyable. I love Shame so much. If you can't tell, when I was show-filling a lot for Cole on this day yesterday, Monday afternoons from 2 to 3 p.m. last summer, I would play so much Shame. It was the opposite of Shame. It was Pride, you guys. I love them. Right before that was Too Little Too Late by Orville Peck from Mule, the upcoming record from the masked country singer Orville Peck, who I also love more than anything, actually. Oh, gosh. I'm blushing just thinking about him. I'm sitting here in the booth twirling my hair. Right before that was Baby I'm Burning by Dolly Parton from a record Heartbreaker, which has a hilarious album cover that looks so, I won't say bad, because that's rude, but just of its time. It looks very of its time. And like I said earlier, I want to talk a little bit about the life and legacy of Dolly, because the message that she lived in this world with, you know, being a ray of light and positivity and making your community better, is really similar to how I try to run the Sugar Bowl. Even if it's just an hour of your day that I can cheer you up for a bit or just talk about something silly, listen to some good music. Dolly was also just forever humble about her talents, generous with her success, and just so true to herself. I'm sure you've like heard the clip or read the quote from, I think, her book from 2023, where people in her small town were making fun of a woman, calling her trashy, calling her prostitute, and she had this big blonde peroxide hair and long red nails. And Dolly said, well, if that's what trash is, then I want to be trash, which I think is really adorable. That from such a young age, she just knew she wanted to be and what she wanted to do. And she had a career that spanned like 6 decades with over 50 albums and 11 Grammy Awards, one of the most iconic musicians of our time. But she was so incredibly humble. The city she grew up in tried to put up a statue in her honor, and she wouldn't let them because she didn't think she needed to be the one put on a pedestal at that point in time. She was also extremely charitable and philanthropic. She donated $1 million to Vanderbilt University in Tennessee to find a COVID vaccine that eventually became the Moderna vaccine during the pandemic. And through her charity, the Dollywood Foundation and Dolly Parton's Imagination Library, she has given over 270 million books to kids worldwide. In her home state and county in Tennessee, she regularly gave out various scholarships and bursaries to shrink the dropout rate of high school students, and she did so successfully. Dolly also always reminded us to love everybody. With big hair and rhinestones, drag queens have imitated Dolly for decades, and she was always supportive of all the people.

but we had had a few drinks. It's probably close to 1 o'clock in the morning at this point. And he totally blanked on like all the lyrics. So me and the girls just get up there and just like sing with him. And we kind of just got the whole bar to sing. Because our friend forgot the words. We didn't want him to be embarrassed on it by himself up there. So to this day, when that song comes on, we'll text each other because it's one part humiliation ritual and another part a reminder of how iconic that song is and how it can really just bring people together. Like when Sweet Caroline comes on at a baseball game or a hockey game and everybody just takes a moment to sing. And I think that's beautiful. And that's something Dolly did with her music. So if you have a unique or special memory, I'd love to hear from you. 403-220-3991. I'm here in the booth for another 18 minutes, and we've got some great music coming up in those 18 minutes. Here's Working Girl by Dolly Parton from the iconic album 9 to 5 and Odd Jobs here on CJSW 90.9 FM.

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You're listening to the Sugar Bowl here. We're just wrapping up the show. Thanks so much for everyone who stuck with us, everyone who texted in. Still not too late. If you want to say hello, 403-220-3991. That was River of Happiness by Dolly Parton from her hit record, Jolene. Right before that was Against the Grain by Juliana Riolino and Adrian Underhill from the single that came out a few years ago, Against the Grain. Love Miss Juliana. She played Folk Fest a few years ago, the first year I ever went, I think. And I got to meet her, and she was really, really sweet. And she's been putting out bangers ever since. So shout out to her. Right before that was Rock and Roll Doctor by Little Feat from Hoy Hoy. You guys, if you, like, I had people text in being like, what is this? Little Feat, then that album, Hoy Hoy, is a different dimension of awesome 70s rock. Like, lock in, guys. Tap in, lock in, and listen to Little Feat, Hoy Hoy. I love that album. If you like Grateful Dead, if you like Steely Dan, if you like me, honestly, listen to it. If you don't like me, you won't like this. Plain and simple. Sure, I guess, whatever. And then right before that was Working Girl by Dolly Parton from 9 to 5 and Odd Jobs. You guys, today has been the Dolly tribute show as her light and life went up into the skies above today. So I hope I didn't bum you out too much, but I also just want to pay tribute to someone who has had such an impact on music and my life personally and the lives of others around the world by being an amazing woman, human being, and artist. All right. Well, we got one more track for you. If you want to text me, I'm still here. Still here. Oh, and sorry, like I knew you guys want to hear about this. Queens of the Stone Age, new song, new album coming out. Yep, it's official. I'm doing fine. Thanks for asking. I'm doing okay. I'll keep it together. On air, off air, just know I'm screaming, crying, and throwing up. Yes. Yes. Okay. Anyways, it's one of my closest friends' birthdays today. Unfortunately, the day Dolly passed, and we're both big fans, but they requested to hear this song. And Eve, this one's for you. Thank you for being my friend for the last 7 years, and you're great. We've been through everything together. Here's Just Like Heaven by The Cure, just for you. Happy birthday. Thanks for listening. Keep it locked for Thriller Bark up next.

It's a jungle out there, they always tell me. But that seems to only mean when things are full of stuff, or maybe dangerous, or interesting, or exciting. But when they say it's a desert out there, they mean that it's quiet and boring and nothing's going on. But listen to this desert. I think it puts any decent jungle to shame. I think deserts are just as exciting as jungles, if not more so. That's why I'm not going to say welcome to the jungle when I tell you about CJSW 90.9 FM, the radio station you're listening to, broadcasting out of Calgary, Alberta, Canada. No, no, no. I will say welcome to the desert

Welcome back to another edition of Thriller Bark. I'm your host, DJ Jonathan Crane. You're tuned in to CJSW 90.9 FM in Calgary, broadcasting on Treaty 7 land. Today we got DJ 9 to 5 back in the studio. He's currently setting up, going to be laying down some tracks. Keep it locked.

Now, in the last 5 minutes, for the past almost 2 hours, we've been locked in once again to the sounds of DJ 9 to 5. If you like what you heard, check him out on Instagram, 9to5.wav. Thanks, everyone, for tuning in. Neon Window, coming up momentarily. Also featuring a special guest mix on that one. Keep it locked. See you all next week.

0: 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A BIA refers to a designated district where local businesses work together to enhance and promote their community, in this case, the Beltline and Sonalta neighborhoods of Calgary. Funded by businesses within the area, a BIA focuses on beautifying streets, organizing events, improving safety, and supporting economic growth. If you want to learn more about the Blox BIA, you can visit their website at bloxbia.ca, so bloxbia.ca, or you can give them a follow on Instagram at thebloxyyc, T-H-E-B-L-O-X-Y-Y-C. All right, well, we are going to get into it, into the music. We have something a little bit different for you this evening with a very special guest mix from a local producer, DJ, event curator, and tastemaker. He goes by Dopamine Diva. You may also know him as Diva, or you may know him as Oscar. He throws local events under the banner of Ecstasia, which is sort of a trance-focused night that has taken place in a couple of different venues throughout Calgary, always featuring a very cool roster of DJs. And yeah, stay tuned until when the next one happens. If you're interested to learn more about Ecstasia, you can give them a follow on Instagram at E-X-S-T-A-S-I-A-A-A. Ecstasia. Other than that, though, I think it's about time we start listening to some music, don't you think? So, once again, this is DJ Dopamine Diva. And he's put together a trance-forward mix for us this evening. Even called it Euro Summer. So, very excited to dig into this. And without further ado, let's press play.
1: 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I hear you.
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